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0: The Prince of Musical Darkness, Ozzy Osbourne, on Hard Drive XL. Looking forward to the release of the Back to the Beginning film, which you have definitely got to see in theaters. I'm also fingers crossed for Ozfest, both in the United States and the UK, next year as destination events. I think these are eventually going to be chores again, but this is their way of dipping their toes in the water to check response. But I am thinking they are going to have amazing lineups for Ozfest next year.
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0: the XL. Something's crawled under his skin and it's time to get it out. Gross, dude. It's Lou's rant of the day.
1: October is now here, and with it comes the Halloween spooky season, which means there is no more reason to wait. Kick your Halloween decorating and planning into high gear. For God's sake, they've had the Christmas decorations up already for 2 months. We have got a lot of catching up to do. Now, I know some people think that going all out for Halloween is childish, but there is so much unhappiness in the world right now. Don't you think we should take our small celebrations where we can, even if it is skeletons, witches, and flesh-eating zombies?
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0: Hard Drive XL music from 3 Days Grace, who have another leg of their incredible Alienation tour beginning on October 23rd. Once again, I Prevail and The Funeral Portrait will be part of the festivities. Speaking of The Funeral Portrait, the band's singer, Lee Jennings, celebrated his birthday last night. I was going back and forth with him yesterday. I have got to make sure to play some Funeral Portrait for him in just a moment.
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2: 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Like Obsession earlier tonight, this is a movie from 2026 that has become an instant horror classic. It's entitled Back Rooms, directed by Kane Parsons. It's essentially about a man finding a strange doorway in the basement of his furniture showroom, which leads to an eerie, different dimension of seemingly endless back rooms and corridors. Really bad things happen. And again, this film is really nightmarish. Slightly reminded me of Skinamarink in that aspect, although it's a hell of a lot easier movie to watch. From 2026, Back Rooms.
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0: Once again, the Prince of Musical Darkness, Ozzy Osbourne on Hard Drive XL. I am anxiously awaiting the return of Ozfest next summer. There will be two sets of shows, both destination events, one in England and one in the United States. Sharon Osbourne and the kids will be leaning heavily into the newer bands of the genre. However, you can certainly count on a lot of the old classic guys and girls. I just can't wait for them to dust this off, because some of the best times I've had in my life have been at Ozfests, and I never missed a single one.
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0: There you have the band kicking off their residency at Sphere in Las Vegas tonight, Metallica on Hard Drive XL. My current featured artist of the week, Motionless in White, before that featuring the great Skylar Grey, rest in peace. Thank you to Chris Motionless for joining me every night this week. You can check out more of my conversation with him via both the Hard Drive Radio and Lou Brutus socials, where we have all manner of rock star clips. I am looking forward to seeing Motionless in White to wrap up the spooky season on Halloween, October 31st. I am traveling to Philadelphia. It is going to be awesome.
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0: Marilyn Manson to put the raps on Hard Drive XL, who you will be seeing as main support to Slipknot if you catch their Sickest Stadium Tour next summer in either England or South America. 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Make sure you understand the difference, because I have seen there are people planning on going to shows and not all the bands they think are going to be there are going to be there. Anyway, that'll do it for the show tonight. Looking ahead to tomorrow night, my guest will include Motionless in White, Architects, and LeJon Witherspoon of Seven Dust joining me via the Hard Drive Archive as we get set for his birthday on Saturday. Until then, I'm Lou Brutus, leaving you with the words of writer Dr. Hunter S. Thompson. October is the cruelest month of any election year.
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8: 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Okay, I want a sofa that's 78 inches. I want it this, this, this. 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
2: And now my grandkids ask if we're going to Monterey. 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
3: 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Thank you for letting us celebrate life's little moments and the big ones, too.

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What? 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

I said, are you gonna be my girl? 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I said, you look so fine that I really wanna make you mine. 4, 5, 6, come on and get your kicks. 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
1: 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I love Peeps. Ugh, why? Why?
2: My mom likes Peeps, I told you, but she only likes them stale, so they have to like sit out for 2 weeks, and then they're coffee dunkers. I couldn't think of a worse thing to add to coffee.
1: Speaking of pizza, Papa John's is launching a brand new pizza deal. 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
2: 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I think I'm creeping toward that decade,
1: well,
2: Mark.
1: Well, not so much that. When was the last time you ordered Papa John's? Now, I've probably been at like a graduation party or somewhere where I've walked by and grabbed a piece of pizza, took a bite, and then realized, oh my God, it's Papa John's. 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
1: Is that taking you to the mat? 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Papa John's is going to help you out.
2: You guys, Papa John's thin crust is pretty good. Ain't nothing wrong with Papa John's. Y'all a bunch of haters.
1: Yeah, it does something. There's something on a Papa John's pizza that as I've gotten older, it does things to a man. Not like fun things, but like, are we going to be home soon? Because I have to go to the bathroom. That's what Papa John's does to me.
2: You guys, Hungry Howie's ruined Papa John's for me, says B-Red. I will ride or die for Hungry Howie's as my favorite chain pizza of all time forever.
1: Papa John's doesn't have... Oh, that's not Papa John's that has the wings that are...
2: That's Domino's, you said.
1: Hey, dude, I'm telling you, the Domino's wings are pretty stinking great. Are they going to be the best wings you've ever had? No. Are they going to be in the top 10? Probably not. But when you're in the mood for wings... Hey, those Domino's wings, they're pretty great.
2: You guys, the best part about Papa John's has still got to be the garlic butter dipping sauce. Jason pointed out one time years ago that if the best thing about your pizza is what you dip it in, then it's not a very good pizza. And I thought, is he a philosopher? Because I carried that with me for years afterwards. I'm like, you know, the man had a point.
1: If something is that great, shouldn't it just...
2: Socrates.
1: If something is that great, shouldn't it just go on the pizza?
2: Yeah.
1: It's like, I love fried chicken, and I will tell you that the best part of the chicken is the fried, you know, is the fried skin, right? So if I went and got a bucket of fried chicken today and all the skin was on the side, I would say, this is messed up.
2: I'd like a bucket of chicken, but serve it to be Hannibal Lecter style with the skin off in a bucket next to it. Hey, you know what? You've converted somebody. Oh, yeah, that does track. I'm sorry, guys.
1: Oh, but come on, man.
2: It's one of Jason's think about it moments, and I thought about it for months afterwards. I'm like, that guy. And I pass a Papa John's on my way home. It's right by my house all the time, and I think, never again.
1: But you got to give them credit. When you were younger and Papa John's was just becoming a thing, and they were doing something different than – who else do we have at the time? We had Domino's and Pizza Hut and Papa John's. That was it, right?
2: Yes.
1: And for them to put that little cup of oil, what is essentially oil. There's no butter in there. No. It's just oil and garlic. And then that little pepper in there. I mean, that was – you felt like you were getting something more that the other places weren't giving you. I mean, granted, we all ate that, you know, that garlic oil, and it's probably taken years off of our lives, but we won't find that out till later.
2: Just popcorn butter with just garlic, right?
1: Yeah, so when we're 64 and we're laying on our deathbed going, geez, I thought I had more time. They're going to say, no, it was that garlic oil that you ate with all those Papa John's pizzas.
2: Since taking my kid to Chuck E. Cheese, and I will die on this hill, Chuck E. Cheese pizza is better than any pizza you can get from the four major pizza joints. You will die alone on that hill. Jason and I, if you dig far enough back at our YouTube channel, we reviewed a Chuck E. Cheese pizza, and it was legit the worst pizza I've ever eaten, maybe in my entire life.
1: Yeah, it was an odd pizza. It was almost, you know what it was? It was like a prop pizza from a movie. It looked fine. And you're like, yeah, that's a good-looking pizza. But as soon as you took a bite, you're like, this is made out of styrofoam. This is fake. It's like fake fruit in a bowl. You're like, man, that apple looks delicious. Go ahead, take a bite. Take a bite of that apple.
2: You guys, do not act like Little Caesars wasn't around back then. The crazy bread has always been fire. It's just can't ride bikes. There was a time when Little Caesars was a big deal, and it was the era before the $5 hot and ready showed up.
1: Yeah.
2: Little Caesars used to be able to get, what was it, the Bigfoot pizza?
1: It was a rectangle pizza.
2: Yeah.
1: You know, it was a long pizza, if I'm not mistaken.
2: Like Pizza Hut and Little Caesars each had their own really big, long, 3-foot pizza. But it used to be great. And then you fell away from it, and suddenly they came back with a $5 hot and ready, and it was like trash pizza, but still hit pretty all right. Like, I'm not going to sit here and act like a fresh $5 hot and ready or whatever they're charging for now. It wasn't awesome.
1: Oh, thanks for reminding me. Somebody says, hey, Jason, didn't you get the Papa John's garlic knots? Oh, yeah, I did have Papa John's garlic knots a few weeks ago. Hey, those are, I don't want to say they're legit, like they've reinvented the garlic knot. They were delicious. They were really good.
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1: Before we get into this application thing, what were we talking about? The Bigfoot Pizza? And Mutter Jeff said, Bigfoot Pizza, well, that was a Pizza Hut jam. And then he says, stupid thing I remember was a news clip where they made a blimp to promote it. It deflated and landed on some apartment buildings, and he sent me a picture of the blimp, and it's deflated, and it's hanging off the side of a building. And I texted him back. I said, hey, using a blimp to promote your fast food, isn't that the same thing as using a homeless man to promote your liquor? If somebody's big and fat, what do you call them?
2: Nothing, Jason.
1: You're a blimp. Look at that blimp over there.
2: However,
1: I don't think a blimp is a good look if you're promoting fast food.
2: Depending on what kind of, you know, liquor it is, if I see a homeless man having it, I'm like, wow, works for him, it'll work for me. They should have, like, what is it, Dark Eyes Vodka, use a bum to promote it. It makes my life okay, tolerable, make your life tolerable too. I'm like, oh, all right, fingerless gloves, gripping a bottle.
1: We've seen this before, and there were some outrageous demands where someone will put together a dating application, a husband application, or a wife application, and it's fun because we all get our panties all twisted up. Oh, the nerve of this man or the nerve of this woman asking for these things. But apparently the dating world is so tough out there anymore, just trying to find anybody decent. I don't blame anybody for putting these together.
2: I think the smartest thing to do, and again, I haven't looked in forever, but if you were to start looking today, would just throw out what you're looking for. I mean, somebody out there meets the requirements, right?
1: Everybody's tired of the endless swiping on the app, right? Whatever the app may be that you use. One single woman in North Carolina has decided to take a different approach in her search for somebody. She's no longer waiting around for her match to find her. She's created a husband application using a Google form, and she started advertising on social media. Hey, come fill out my husband application and see if you're the right dude.
2: That's pretty funny.
1: She's 36 years old. She has a 3-page application on her Instagram bio, hoping to attract perhaps a potential life partner. She says, it's tall right off the start. I'm open to meeting a handsome, intelligent, oh my God, kind, not going to work out, loyal, generous man who's interested in coffee dates, dinner dates, good conversation, and then seeing where things go. Is that asking too much, single people? Mm. You're looking for handsome, intelligent, kind, loyal, and generous? Doesn't that seem like a bit much?
2: I can give you kindness and loyalty. The buck stops there.
1: Mostly loyalty.
2: I'm not handsome or generous.
1: And I'm not loyal because I'm loyal. I'm loyal because I lack other options. He sure is loyal. Well, yeah, look at him. He doesn't have any other options.
2: I am pitifully loyal.
1: She says she's gotten anywhere. Almost 1,500 direct messages from men, and 241 have filled out the husband application.
2: So they read the instructions, and rather than fill out the application, they started sending DMs.
1: See, that's
2: typical guy behavior. I didn't read the instructions.
1: That's a good red flag, because you can't follow the simplest instructions.
2: It's like those quizzes they would give you back in the day, and you would biff the first question because you didn't read it.
1: Mm-hmm.
2: Like, first question is, don't answer the rest of the questions, and then you fill out all 10, you hand it back in, your teacher's like, you idiot.
1: The form on her bio, her name is Erin, A-R-I-N, Patterson. The form is titled, So You're Interested? She introduces herself as a people person, optimistic, bubbly, silly, kind, authentic. Shares that she's got a master's degree. She's got the attitude of learn.
2: Boo.
1: Boy, I have missed every pitch she's thrown at me so far.
2: Yep.
1: You like to learn? Learn it's for nerds.
2: Jason doesn't have attitude. He's got ratitude.
1: You like to grow and become a better person? No.
2: I kind of like the person that I am.
1: So what is she looking for in a future husband? Minimum qualification. Here's what she's got. All right. Pretty broad brush here. 28 to 47 years old.
2: Wow. Okay. That's a big swath.
1: Yeah. Christian, single, ready to find love, with the ultimate desire to be a husband and father. Okay. That's legitimate. Her preferred qualities, including he has to have a bachelor's degree or higher. That height thing. It's either number one or number two. She's got it at number two. How tall you got to be?
2: I can't shake it. 6 feet.
1: she's a little kinder than most. 5'10".
2: Oh, all right.
1: You have to be 5'10 to compliment her curvy frame. That's 5'8", barefoot, 6 feet in heels, she says. But that's more or less, that's what she's looking for. So that's right. That's kind, nice. She's not asking too much, right? You know what I don't see in here? Any financial qualifications. But again, she's also 36, too. And, you know, that sort of demand, that sort of optimism, that's a young person's game.
2: Working with
1: you. Gotta make six figures. Yeah, you give that up at about 32 when you realize, well, I could be a little more flexible financially.
2: Working with younger people, I'm so glad I'm happily married. 54-year-old Crowbar Jeff would not survive the dating world today. Asking generosity in this case is a red flag. Generous to who? Everybody or just you, says Drumrockstar 21.
1: Oh, I just assumed it was everybody, yes. I don't know.
2: You guys, I don't think that's asking too much. As a single woman about to be 36 next month, oh, I see a buried birthday alert in there. I might have to do this application, see where things go. The dating life is tough, says Half Pint Mel.
1: Oh, it's her birthday next month? I think I read somewhere her birthday's coming up next month.
2: It reminded me, yeah. Hey, let's circle back in a couple of weeks and say my birthday's coming up in a couple of weeks.
1: Right. Yeah, I read somewhere that Half Pint Mel is going to be turning another year older next month, mm-hmm. I believe.
2: You guys, the bachelor's degree she's looking for here is that's the financial qualification. See, what if...
1: Pretty sneaky, sis. I appreciate what you're doing.
2: Can I just do that thing they do on some applications where I can check some college?
1: I was educated on these streets university.
2: I've got some college.
1: The Community College of Hard Knocks? Is that a good place?
2: You guys, red flag. 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
1: Which, here comes the money.
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2: Spouse is also another one. Oh, my wife and I have plans.
3: My wife and I have plans. My wife always feels bad. It feels bad if there's something she doesn't want to do. She's like, I'm sorry, but I used you as the excuse to get out of it. I'm like, I do not have a problem with that at all. Make up whatever. Oh, Jason lost his arm today.
2: Again?
3: In the mower. It was an unbelievable thing. He's at home now and everything is fine.
2: You guys, my husband.
3: He's having a hard time, you know.
2: Adjusting.
3: Yeah, he's having a hard time loading the, you know, the dryer.
2: His GERD's acting up.
3: Moving the clothes from the washer to the dryer because he only has one arm now, so it's taking him a little bit longer. We're not going to be able to be there.
2: My husband uses me as an excuse to get out of everything. I'm in nursing school. I work nights. So everyone is usually understanding, but he says, the wife has to study, or she's got to work, when he doesn't want to do anything. Works every time.
3: Mm-hmm. One of the best ways to get out of something. Obviously, I'm feeling a little under the weather, right? Ooh, I don't want any. Don't ever say you're sick and you can't go. Just say, man, I've got something, and I don't want anybody else to get it. Always put it over on them. I don't want something bad to happen to you, so I'm not going to take that chance. Here's the problem with phones, right? You can use it as an excuse. Oh, I have a flat tire. I mean, I feel like a jerk asking someone, prove it. I mean, that's a problem with work. If you're like, I can't come into work today because I have a flat tire, your boss is going to go, we'll send a pic. A what now? Send a picture of your flat tire. Let me know where you're at. I'll come help.
2: And pray they don't know how to do a reverse image search.
3: And then what am I doing? I'm out there on the road. You know, I pull over on the side of the road. I'll poke a hole in my tire. I'm like, now I really got problems.
2: My girlfriend and I both use each other as excuses to get out of things. We just make sure that the other one knows what the excuse is so that somehow it doesn't get brought up, or at least if it does, there's a story.
3: I lost my keys. Brilliant. You can't leave your house unlocked. Right? I lost my keys. You can't start your car. I lost my keys. It's got to be keys plural. It can't be one. I lost my car keys. Oh, well, we'll just come pick you up. Well, it also has my house key on it. I can't leave the house open. There's probably some White Sox fans somewhere in this neighborhood. They're going to burgle. They watch carefully, and they know, much like Santa Claus, they know when you're sleeping. And they know when your house is alone. I don't know if this one works. I had a last-minute doctor's appointment.
2: Yeah. What if it's like 11 o'clock on a Friday night, though, and you don't want to do something? There's not a doctor that's open.
3: I have to fast for my colonoscopy that's coming up on Monday. I can't do anything. I don't want to do anything. Everything is miserable. How long does it take you to set up a doctor's appointment? 2 months? At a last-minute doctor's appointment, that's not a thing. When was the last time you called your doctor and you said, I got something that ails me, doc?

0: And he's like, well, come on in tomorrow.
1: No.
0: That's not a thing.
1: You know what I've also realized over the years? This job is a fabulous excuse to get out of anything you want between Sunday afternoon and Thursday afternoon. You're like, oh, it's too late. I got to get to bed. I can't be out that late. Oh. Like, I could if I really wanted to, but oh, I can't.
0: I had unexpected visitors show up. We've all had this happen, and it sucks. You actually had somebody turn up unannounced.
1: My wife has a sensitive stomach, and we use that to get out of stuff that neither of us want to do all the time. But then there were times I think we're about to get down to business, and she says, no, my tummy hurts, and I can never tell if she's lying or not, says the meatloaf man.
0: Hey, wait a minute. Yeah, I'm pretty sure 99% of the population has IBS. Used to be embarrassing to admit, but if it gets you out of anything, I'll be more than happy to tell you. I have irritable bowel syndrome. No one's going to question if you have to cancel plans, right? I would be there, but I'd probably spend most of the time in the bathroom. I'm sorry.
1: I will lie and say anything to get out of something, except the I don't feel good. Every time I've lied about that, I've ended up getting sick. So my go-to is, I'm not sure. The wife may be working, or I don't know when she's going to be done working, says Jay Kyle.
0: This is a great one. The babysitter canceled. You're not going to leave your kids home alone, are you?
1: No.
0: The babysitter cancels. You'll have to stay home and make sure that, the kids are being looked after. So you want to be able to make plans that you previously had. That's fun. It sucks, but it happens when you're a parent. That's a great excuse for something you didn't want to do from the beginning. And just say, yeah, we're totally in. Totally. Yeah, we got a sitter and everything. It's going to be great. Can't wait. Our sitter canceled at the last minute. We went to pick her up.
1: I think it would be appropriate given the times we're living in, but it also make me feel bad because people would think I was poor, but I'm like, I can't do that. Can't afford that tonight. No. Let's try to save some money.
0: Excuses to get out of doing stuff. I don't know how this is going to work. My internet is down. Hey, if my internet is down, I might actually go out and do something. Well, the internet's down. Maybe we go out there and do something. Oh, that is particularly helpful if it's like a Zoom meeting or an online anything. Let them know that your internet isn't working and you can't make it. Technology is pretty reliable, but it does have its faults.
1: Or you could say that you've got somebody coming to check it out, but they're between the hours of this and this.
0: Now they're going to be here between 6 a.m. and midnight.
1: Yeah, I can't.
0: I don't know. I don't know. There's some false pretenses here that make me uncomfortable. You want to get out of doing something? I have to help a friend out. You have a friend that's in crisis.
1: Crisis?
0: Yeah, I don't think I can do that.
1: It feels like you're inviting some fate in that you don't want.
0: That's bad karma. Yeah, I just got my friend today he got a terminal diagnosis and he's a little sad about it. So I'm going to go.
1: A little sad.
0: I'm going to go over and stop by and talk to him about it. He just needs somebody to lean on, and that somebody is me. I have very strong, broad shoulders, so I'm going to stop by. It seems like you're inviting some sort of wickedness into your life.
1: You guys, as a truck driver who has limited time at the house, my family and friends have just grown to know that they can throw all the invitations out there they want. If I show up, I show up. If I don't, I don't. I really don't make excuses. I just have to do my own thing with what little time I have at the house. As a 24-hour tow truck driver, I get called to roadside assistance by dispatch. Sorry, can't hang out, guys.
0: Oh, yeah. Just that being on call thing would be great.
1: Dude, beautiful.
0: I'm on call, but I'll be there. I just can't really have that many. I can only have a couple of drinks, but that's it because I'm on call.
1: I've used my power went out last night, so I can't shower or brush my teeth type of thing before.
0: Ooh, that is a good one.
1: They're like, it's been 95 degrees for a week.
0: Mutter Jeff, my wife uses me for excuses. It's no problem. But when I suggest not going and say, just tell them, fill in the blank, she always says, they'll never believe that. So I'm good to use when you don't want to go, but it's not believable when I don't want to go. How long have you been married, Jeff? You're just learning that the rules are applied differently to both sides of the court?
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0: Somebody tell me what kind of a world we live
1: in. Have you seen what it's like out there? Everybody just yells and screams at each
0: other. This town needs an enema.
1: They think that we'll just sit there and take it like good little boys.
2: Don't talk like one of them. You're not.
1: Nobody's civil anymore. Nobody thinks what it's like to be the other guy.
2: I know the truth. There's no going back. You've changed things.
1: That we won't wear
2: forever
1: and go wild.
2: To them, you're just a freak. Like me.
3: I like him already.
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0: Look at that. One more to go, and we'll get ourselves a weekend. Welcome to Friday. We're here. Morning, Cluck.
1: What up, buddy?
0: Hey, buddy. Well, how was your big night last night?
2: Great. Takeout and Ted Lasso.
0: How many episodes do we have left? Only a couple, right?
2: There's either one or two.
0: Okay. Is there any twists and turns in the new Ted Lasso?
2: There's a gut punch there at the end that'll get you.
0: Oh, no.
2: Yeah.
0: Oh, no.
2: Yeah.
0: Because I don't think I can get into Ted Lasso, I think, until like Sunday or Monday. I've got a jam-packed weekend, and I don't think I have time to get into it until maybe Sunday night.
2: All right, we have one final episode next week.
0: Okay, therein lies the gut punch, right? Yep. Set you up for the season finale.
2: Uh-huh.
0: All right, welcome to, I forgot about, this isn't what I thought it was. Today is International Coffee Day. Didn't we already have, like, National Coffee Day earlier in the week? That's when we learned that Dunkin' Donuts, you can buy a Dunkin' Donuts L.L. Bean sweater, and you can also buy a matching tiny little sweater that fits over your coffee cup so that you and your Dunkin' Coffee are wearing matching sweaters. It was the sweetest, most adorable damn thing I've seen all week. They also have a tote bag that you can buy as well.
2: If this is International Coffee Day, is this the day we add International Delights to our coffee?
0: Hey, do they still make that?
2: Oh, yeah.
0: When we were kids, that was the fanciest coffee that you could have. It was an instant coffee, right? It came in the little square metal can. And you would open it up and put a couple of spoonfuls in, and you would taste, you know, what it was like to have raspberry coffee from Paris.
2: You know what? I don't know if they make that anymore. I think it's turned into a creamer.
0: Okay.
2: International Delight is now a creamer.
0: Oh, all right.
2: But you're right. The little tins that were like this big, and every so often.
0: That was the fanciest.
2: Yeah, every so often when we wind up at your house, you got to keep the tin and keep things in it.
0: Mm-hmm. Today is also, what else do we have? International Day of Nonviolence. Ooh, today's also National Smarties Day. Not like Smarties like nerds, but like Smarties the candy. I don't care how old I get. I'll always enjoy Smarties. It was always the bottom of the bag Halloween treat, but I always thought they were pretty great. Then National Name Your Car Day. All right. If it makes you feel, you know, makes you feel any better because you can't afford a boat to name, I guess go ahead and name your car today. All right, where should we start? Oh, we'll start right here with, wait. This is something, if you're looking for the weekend and you're looking for something fun to try, something unexpected, if like you and the wife or you and the girlfriend or whatever, you're looking for something to do. Like, what should we do? I don't know. There's a new TikTok trend going around, and I tried this before the show. It's called Lunch in My City, and the rules are simple. Search that phrase, Lunch in My City, on TikTok, and then insert your city after it, right?
2: Yeah.
0: And then click on the first local restaurant video that pops up.
2: If it's McDonald's, I'm going to be very
0: pissed. It won't be. It'll be some mom and pop place, every single one. And it's funny because I did it with mine. I lunch in my city, and then I punched in where I live, and it brought up a restaurant I didn't even know existed. And it looks wonderful. The trend is taking off because it's equal parts food adventure and, local discovery, right? Like the restaurant that popped up for me, I've never heard of it before. People are stumbling upon everything from hidden neighborhood gems to family-owned restaurants they never knew existed. Food creators love it because it's easy, it's authentic content, and diners love it because it takes the guesswork out of deciding where to eat. So think of it as letting the TikTok algorithm plan your lunch break tomorrow or even today if you've got the day off, for better or for worse. Find it and then stick to it. I don't know if you're supposed to post your own response video. I don't know what you're supposed to do, but yeah, and then I click the second, third, fourth, and fifth videos, and I could get behind this. I don't know if the algorithm shakes it up every day or not.
2: There's a couple I haven't been to.
0: Yeah.
2: One of them is one of those crab in a bag places.
0: A what now?
2: It's like the adjective crab that every city has. Wild crab, tangy crab, fighty crab, tasty crab. They all used to be like Bennigan's.
0: Oh, here,
2: Since they're not terrible, but...
0: Since we're talking about coffee, do you ever feel like you're getting judged because of your coffee order?
2: No, only because most of the time it's coming to me in my vehicle, so there's no one around to judge me except my wife.
0: Oh, I always go in. I like going into coffee shops. I never go through the drive-thru. And yes, I feel judged every single time. I told this story a few weeks ago when my wife and I were standing in a coffee shop, and I looked at the little board, and they had a Snickerdoodle coffee. I said, oh, my God, that looks wonderful. And I said, I'm getting the Snickerdoodle. I said that quietly to my wife. And then a rock band walked in behind us. It was a Nashville rock band called Tuck Smith and the Restless Hearts. So all these rock dudes walked in, right? I mean, you could tell they're rock dudes. It's like a Saturday morning. You know that they had like a rock dude night and they need the coffee to get them straight. So I struck up a conversation and we were talking and stuff. And then it was my time to get up to the counter. I was embarrassed. I was like, I don't want to order a Snickerdoodle in front of a bunch of rock dudes. So I thought about, I'll just lean over and just go, if I say loudly and proudly, can I just get a black coffee, please? But I didn't. I leaned in. I was like, I'll take a Snickerdoodle, a large, please. Lady's like, I got you. But then and then one of the guys in the band behind me goes, ooh, that sounds great. So the whole band got Snickerdoodle coffees.
2: Well, you're just as cool as the band.
0: So we all had Snickerdoodle coffees. We're like, don't tell anybody. Like, yeah, your secret's safe with me if my secret is safe with you. Apparently, people get a little bit weirded out, feeling like people are judging them for their coffee. 30% of Americans say, yeah, I order my coffee quietly because I think people are judging me. 25% of Americans have a go-to drink that they only order in secret because they're afraid of being judged. That's like when you order on the app. You're like, I'll have the Rudy Tooty Fresh and Fruity Coffee,
2: like,
0: please.
2: This.
0: Some of those hush-hush orders are pretty wild. Think coffee with maple syrup. What? Coffee with maple syrup and peanuts. Coffee with marshmallows and salt. Black tea topped with coffee. Espresso loaded with caramel drizzle. Cinnamon, butter. Well, that sounds great. Espresso loaded with caramel drizzle, cinnamon, butter, whipped cream, and sugar. That sounds fantastic. But I don't know. Maybe that's the coffee joint's places. Maybe you all should start giving it more manlier names, right? Like untrimmed mustache.
2: The Hulkamania.
0: Yeah, how great would that? I'll take a untrimmed mustache, and the guy behind you says, ooh, that sounds manly as hell. What's in it?
2: You're like,
0: it's mostly caramel drizzle and marshmallows.
2: I'll take untrimmed mustache, too.
0: Survey also found that coffee isn't just for mornings anymore. Four out of 10 survey respondents said they drink coffee in the morning, and half of those people that drink coffee in the morning drink it in the afternoon and evening as well.
2: You guys, I am not ashamed of my basicness. PSLs, ask away.
0: Only 14% of Americans take their coffee black. We all like a little something-something in there to make it taste better. Everybody else likes...
2: Black coffee's workday coffee, but on the weekend, man, even my wife gets embarrassed in my coffee order. If we do go in, she always gets the same thing, an Americano. Never impresses anybody. It's terrible.
0: Mm-hmm.
2: But then I'm like you. I'm like, ooh, campfire latte. I'll have that.
0: Yeah.
2: And they're like, do you want whipped cream? I say always, what kind of a question is that? Of course I do.
0: I'll take one of those lying in a comfortable hotel bed in my best panties, please. Make it a large.
2: More or less. My wife always roll her eyes, but then inevitably like, do you want a taste?
0: Yeah.
2: You want to try this?
0: And they go, that is good.
2: Yep,
0: well,
2: sure
0: why don't
2: is.
0: You get one?
2: She goes, oh, it's so sweet.
0: Mm-hmm.
2: I'm like, I know, it's a treat. That's how they work.
0: Yeah, like laying in a comfy hotel bed in my favorite pair of panties.
2: Yep.
0: That's exactly what this coffee feels like.
2: Uh-huh.
0: Leave me alone. What's the favorite add-in when Americans put a little something-something in their coffee?
2: You can never go wrong with a little sploosh of caramel.
0: A little sploosh of cream is what the number one answer, and stirring it a bit of sugar is number two. I don't see Bailey's anywhere on here. Or maybe a salted caramel whiskey add-in. That would be pretty nice, too.
2: Oh, I think it means I'm old, but tasty sugar-free creamers making my hurdy-gurdy-gurd act up, so black coffee it is, says Uber Geek Gabe.
0: Yeah, I woke up with a little bit of the gurd last night myself.
2: My father-in-law makes fun of me for adding creamer in my coffee, but I always get dark roast. He drinks it black, but only uses breakfast blend. I always fire it back with, that's the lightest brew you can make, it's still mostly water.
0: Untrue. French roast is the lightest.
2: Oh.
0: The darker the roast, I believe, from what I read, is the weaker the coffee, apparently.
2: I thought it was the darker the roast is actually the less caffeine. Turns out none of us know what we're talking about.
0: Yeah. French roast, I think, is on the weaker side. The darker the bean, the more it's roasted, the weaker the coffee is.
2: You guys, last night we had to meet with our insurance agent to go over a few things. The time we had to meet was already dangerously close to our dinner time. Our agent, nice, helpful, super guy, but man, he likes to talk. We were almost done, and my lady asked a question, and I knew we wouldn't be out of there anytime soon, and I was right. Another 45 minutes to go. I was so hungry. It was 15 minutes to my bedtime by the time we sat down to eat at a restaurant. As soon as we got out of earshot of that agent, I looked at my wife and I said, "Woman, why did you ask that?"
0: It's like being in a classroom, and at the end they say, does anybody have any questions? You know, like an insurance meeting at work.
2: Mm-hmm.
0: And does anybody have any questions? You're like, "No, let's get the hell out of here." And one hand goes up every time. You're like, "Come on."
2: You guys, she said she knew she messed up right after she asked the question. Thank God it's Friday today. I only have to work till lunchtime. Then it's the weekend for me. Happy Friday, boys.
0: There you go. Somebody texted in. Darker roasts are less caffeinated. You guys are correct. That's what I thought. Well, if it makes you feel any better because your dinner was late, I had Burger King at 8:05 last night before I went to bed.
2: Well, no wonder your GERD was churning up.
0: Well, and I'd gone to a wine night, and I'm starting to notice that if I drink a lot of wine.
2: Wine and BK.
0: Wow,
2: how upscale.
0: We had wine and cheese with some friends. We had a night out with some friends. Not a night out. It was at their house, but we had to.
2: And you were driving home. You're like, "I can't just have cheese for dinner."
0: And I said, my wife goes, "Where are you going?" I said, "I got to get some Burger King or something." And so I got some Burger King at 8:05 when we got home, and I sat down at the dining room table and started eating that Burger King. And I said, "Man, tomorrow's not going to go my way." You'll notice as we progress through the show that the morning's not going to go your way either. A lot of onions last night at 8:05.
2: Yeah.
0: There's things going on in my guts today.
2: You're going to have a new Whopper order before long. You know what? Just strip it down. Just give me the patty and the buns, please.
0: I'll have just the lettuce off the top. That's it.
2: I already threw the tomato off. Now the onions have to go because it's after 7 o'clock Eastern time.
0: Yeah, it's liquefied most of my guts today, so.
2: You guys, wine and Whoppers sounds a lot better to the ear than wine and canvas. Would you like to come to my Wine and Whoppers night?
0: Mm-hmm.
2: Jason, did you get the new BK Nuggets?
0: No, but they were heavily promoted on the menu. The whole center, the center panel is all BK Nuggets. As soon as my order was out of my mouth and she said, "You know, that'll be $14, please pull around because I got the double Whopper." Again, Burger King, you need to stop with this nonsense. Put the stinking cheese on the burgers. Don't make me ask for the cheese. I ordered a number one, double, onion rings, and a root beer. And I always forget.
2: Because no caffeine, because it's so late.
0: Because it was 8 o'clock at night.
2: You son of a bitch. Game recognized game. I know what you're doing.
0: But as soon as I got home and I unwrapped it, there's no cheese because you always have to say, "I need a number one, double with cheese." Burger King, just assume everybody wants cheese on their burgers. Stop doing this nonsense. But as soon as I ordered and it was out of my mouth, and she's like, "That'll be $13.98. Please pull around." And I looked up and I know this is obviously by design and this is the way it's supposed to be, but those nuggets on that middle panel on the drive-thru board look amazing. And my wife would have said something to me if I would have said, "Oh, wait. Can I get a 6-piece of those new nugs you guys are pimping out so hard?" I don't know what this means. Somebody says, "OMG, I went to BK after work. The nuggets were all over." What does that mean?
2: Oh, plastered all over the store.
0: I don't know. They sure look good, but yeah. All right. I'll try them this weekend. All right. What do we got to do today besides get through it so we can get into a weekend? Well, some of the stuff that we didn't have time for earlier in this week, it is Phone It In Friday. Somehow ended up with a huge pile of leftover stupid people stories that we'll get to later. Well, we will find out later on in the hour, why is Dennis Rodman not friends with Kim Jong-un anymore?
2: Oh, yeah.
0: Remember that romance from a couple of years back?
2: Dennis always went to his house, but maybe he never went over to play at Dennis's house.
0: Well, there's a reason why they're not friends anymore, according to some of Dennis Rodman's insider friends. How late can you be before it's officially considered rude?
2: What does it take to be a Dennis Rodman inside friend? Yeah, I'm pals with the Worm.
0: Well, I guess there's a little insight into that as well when we get to the story. You know what? I'll just throw it into sports at the end of the hour. We'll also talk about some unethical life hacks. But you know what? They work and they help you get through your day. We'll get to that later on. All right. It is Friday. Pretty much anything goes. Whatever you got, you can text the show anytime. 888-545-5655. We'll get into some of those next.
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0: 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You get four of them throughout the day. 10 a.m. right after the Jason Lee and Kluck Show. Morgan Reed has your first shot. Then again at noon, kicking off the 90s at noon, and then 2 and 4 o'clock in the afternoon. So 10, 12, 2 and 4. 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Text it back to us, 574-254-1039. 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All right, so all the rain that we've been dealing with, actually what we're currently dealing with, because it's it's raining right now. It will go away. We'll get some sunshine mid-morning, maybe lunchtime. But the rain will stop at some point this morning, and we'll be left with sunny skies that will not only last us all the way through the weekend, it looks like all the way through the work week next week. Now, temperature-wise, we're going to go back and forth. 63 for the high today, so a little on the cool side. 68 tomorrow, back up above 70 on Sunday. And then looks like Monday we'll start the week in the low 60s, and then we'll kind of ping-pong back and forth between the upper 60s and low 70s, and no real significant chance of rain next week.
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0: All right, 888-545-5655. Welcome to Friday. Great news. It looks like we're getting a little bit closer to the male birth control pill. Haven't they been promising this?
2: I think for at least half a decade we've been talking about
0: it. Our entire life, I think they've talked about. You know, I think there's a male birth control pill right on. It's on the horizon. We can see it. It's going to happen any day. Next Life Science is working on something called the pause pill, an on-demand drug taken before you do sex things, unlike previous attempts that messed around with your swimmers. This one actually interferes with your nerve signals. So you can do whatever it is you plan on doing, and your swimmers stay put, apparently. Whatever the signals are that tell them to, charge doesn't happen.
2: That green flag never falls, right? Huh? All right. Got it.
0: You can hear the cars, but they never take off. Feel free to feel skeptical, by the way. They've been working on and promising us male birth control pills for decades. And still nothing. Kind of like flying cars, I guess.
2: Mm-hmm.
0: Oh, almost there.
2: Not quite.
0: Almost got it.
2: Sorry.
0: 888-545-5655.
3: They're out there. Stupid people doing stupid things with the Jason Lee and Kluck Show.
0: What a miserable experience it's got to be when you fight with your neighbors, right? I mean, you can maybe have a dust-up, but you try to settle it pretty quick because, what, you're living in close proximity.
2: Mm-hmm.
0: You know, it's in your best interest and your mental health and sometimes your physical health to just be friendly with your neighbors. I can't imagine fighting with my neighbors for over a decade. 10 years of seeing that guy and getting upset about it.
2: We had it wound up being combative relationship with one of our neighbors growing up, but it did get really, really ugly. But it was just like...
0: What a pain. What a mental load to carry with you all the time.
2: Yeah, yeah.
0: A Florida man is facing felony aggravated assault charges after he allegedly used his golf cart to intimidate his neighbor during a dispute that's been going on.
2: You intimidated somebody with a golf cart?
0: I'll run you over. You're like, all right, run me over. I've seen it on America's Funniest Home Videos. Everybody gets up.
2: Alfonso's going to give us 10 grand.
0: They've been arguing for over 10 years. The neighbor told 911 operators that the man repeatedly drove his golf cart close to him, veering away at the last moment to make a statement. Police officers arrived. The suspect admitted driving close to the neighbor after the argument. Police also discovered he allegedly didn't even have a valid driver's license, as we talked about yesterday. In a lot of these golf cart communities, you have to have a driver's license to operate a golf cart. Officers arrested on suspicion of assault with a deadly weapon. Apparently cops have had enough of this guy, too. This story's a little more extreme. A disagreement over a toy at a secondhand children's store in Indianapolis escalated into a frightening confrontation. A 21-year-old woman has been charged after allegedly pulling a handgun and threatening employees at the children's store.
2: What are you doing, dude?
0: The Once Upon a Child store. Workers told her that a toddler could not be playing with the display toys.
2: Okay. It's a secondhand. Somebody's already played with these toys.
0: Yo, man, they're display toys, and it's a kid's store.
2: What do you think is going
0: to
2: happen?
0: You're telling kids not to play. Oh, no. I know we have those toys out there for a reason. To play with.
2: Mm-hmm.
0: Investigators say that the woman was selling clothing at the store when employees twice reminded her of the store's no playing with toys policy. Court documents allege that the woman displayed a handgun, threatened workers, and at one point pointed the gun in their direction before leaving with her child. Obviously, you can't do stuff like that. Surveillance video reportedly captured the entire thing. Police later told the woman they identified her after using they got her license plates and her identification. She now faces felony charges of intimidation with a deadly weapon and pointing a firearm. A warrant has been issued for her arrest. So please, be careful. They're out there. Stupid people doing stupid things. We'll get some entertainment news in a minute.
2: Man, this Halle Berry divorce that took like 10 years, you thought it was over, but now the cops have been called, and apparently the things are back and flowing again. We have our Duke in the Danny McBride G.I. Joe movie. Nicolas Cage having kind of a rough week. He's not getting great reviews as Madden, and now he's taking shots at the Marvel Cinematic Universe. Jim Carrey is married again. Meghan Markle with an advent calendar nobody's gonna want. Remember that girl who opened fire with a machine gun on Rihanna's house?
0: Mm-hmm.
2: She's facing the rest of her life in prison. Rick Ross is in some deep trouble. Word got out, maybe here on the Jason Lee and Cluck Show yesterday, that Diddy's living the high life behind bars. Well, he was until word got out that Diddy's living the high life behind bars, and they packed up all of his stuff. He's not getting his massages. They escorted him on down the hall. That doesn't seem very fair, does it?
0: I wasn't as happy about this as I thought I would be.
2: I feel like we spoiled this. I feel like he had a good thing cooking and we spoiled it. And
0: we apologize.
2: And I know that we thought we were done talking about her. And I don't know if you've seen the news this morning. Sadly, Gypsy Rose Blanchard is single again. This news broke overnight and it's bubbling up everywhere.
0: This was the first thing I saw when I woke up this morning.
2: I had to scratch my head and be like, what?
0: I sat down on the potty and I opened up Reddit. Boom! There it was right in front of me.
2: I actually got an alert from some account on X. It was one of the first things I woke up and thought, what?
0: It looks like they're bringing back Battle for the Network Stars. There is an awesome piece of movie merchandise. They picked the wrong dude to do this with, but we could come up with a million examples for this cool piece of merchandise. It's only going to cost you $42. We'll be disappointed in who they chose to do it first, but we have a lot of great ideas for how they can continue this. I'm going to ask you to give a movie trailer that dropped yesterday the chance. You and I, just on name recognition alone, will be like, aren't we tired of this guy's shtick now? But I'm going to ask you to give it a chance. And Tom Morello's Power to the People Festival that is happening tomorrow will stream for free, where you can check out literally everyone in the rock and roll business tomorrow. When we get some entertainment news next. Here comes the money.
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0: We've got more Slipknot tickets for you today. Tickets for the show go on sale to the general public today at 11 a.m. We've got them at 11 a.m. and 5 p.m. this afternoon. Drew Cage has a pair for you for the drive home. It's Slipknot, the sickest stadium tour, along with Bring Me the Horizon and Lamb of God. The show is Sunday night, July 25th, Soldier Field, again in Chicago. So we'll be listening today at 11 and 5. Your chance to get tickets to see Slipknot with Michiana's Concert Station, 103.9 The Bear. Again, the weather, we're almost out of it. The rain should end here in the next couple of hours. It's also that really it's that really sad drizzle. It's not like a hard rain. It's just that tired drizzle. But it will end in a couple of hours, and then we've got some sunshine that'll last through the weekend into next week. 65 today, 68 tomorrow, 72 on Sunday. A little bit cool for Monday and Tuesday, but we'll rebound into the 70s for the second half of the work week.
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0: All right, 888-545-5655. We'll get into some of those again here in just a couple of minutes. Casio, famous for making cheap watches, right? They're the ones that made the first calculator watches.
2: That was also the watch in Planes, Trains, and Automobiles when Dell was like, I have a nice Casio, and he holds his, you know, old watch. It was nice because they had the digital screen, but a really nice metal band.
0: It's a cheap, tough watch, right, that anybody could afford. It looks like Casio is now getting into the luxury watch market. I don't know why, but this seems kick-ass to me. The latest offering that Casio has is the classic G-Shock from the 1980s, but it's made from solid blue sapphire crystal.
2: Okay.
0: And it costs a staggering, take a guess,
2: $200.
0: $80,000.
2: All right.
0: But that is a pretty crazy flex. If you're like, hey, you guys want to see my new Casio watch? I'm like, wow, I thought he was doing better than that. And you slide it over.
2: It's 80 grand.
0: It is the most expensive Casio watch ever made. You might want to get in line because they're only making 20 of them. That'll obviously escalate the value quickly. 888-545-5655.
3: It's entertainment.
15: We'll separate the wheat from the chaff.
3: For men.
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2: We've got our Duke. I repeat, we have our Duke. Danny McBride. Kenny Powers. Directing the next installment of, well, actually, it's not an installment. It's a reboot of the G.I. Joe franchise. He's directing it. He co-wrote the screenplay. Plot details, additional casting remain undisclosed. But Bradley Cooper is going to be our Duke in the Kenny Powers G.I. Joe movie. Paramount does promise a fresh take on the classic Hasbro franchise. The film has been officially uncoupled from the Transformers universe, despite a crossover that was teased in 2023's Transformer Rise of the Beasts. You know your movie's going to be good when you have Bradley Cooper, a 12-time Oscar nominee. He is currently directing and starring in Ocean's 11 prequel alongside Margot Robbie and Monica Barbaro. G.I. Joe marks Danny McBride.

0: Moron pills. So he's like, you know, having some drinks, up in his mood with medication. This is his second stint in solitary confinement following a July inmate altercation. Fort Dix has faced recent contraband smuggling charges involving current and former corrections officers. So the officers are bringing the stuff in, it turns out. And sad news. I was sad for two reasons. One, always sad when somebody passes away. Two, sad when your phone gives you notifications because it knows you're going to be interested. We lost a member of the Gypsy Rose universe. Relax, relax. Our beloved Gypsy Rose Blanchard is fine. Her fiancé, Ken Urker, is not. He has passed away at the age of 33. He was found unresponsive at a Louisiana home on his birthday by a family member. She texted him happy birthday, got no response. He was the father of their one-year-old daughter, Aurora Reyna. The couple met in prison pen pals in 2017. And things got hot and heavy, and then she broke it off to marry that fat guy who was hoarding food with the Fire D.
1: Mm-hmm.
0: And then eventually that guy saw on Instagram that she was off getting matching tattoos with Ken Urker. And she eventually dumped the fat guy, rolled with the Urker. Gypsy Rose, according to TMZ, is suspecting this may be a drug overdose situation.
1: Yeah, she said that there was a substance found on the scene, but she didn't know what it was.
0: But she also says that he doesn't do drugs and hasn't done drugs.
1: I think the evidence might not support that claim.
0: So we will continue to give you the moment-by-moment update. Maybe when 9 o'clock hour rolls around, we'll have new information.
1: R.I.P., my Urker.
0: Ken Urker. You guys, Gypsy Rose did it again! I don't know if she did it again.
1: Anything's possible.
0: Is it wrong that I saw the alert this morning on my phone? The first thing I thought was, we get to play Cinderella again.
1: This could be a crazy day.
0: Anything's possible. Gypsy's back on the market.
1: All right, I'm going to ask you to give this trailer a shot. I know we're all a little tired. It's a little long. The shtick that Johnny Depp does, right? You put him in a goofy character. He does a goofy voice. He shakes, he shimmies, and he does his thing.
0: And makes $400 billion at the box office.
1: Right. Well, I'll admit, it's a little tiresome at this point in time. Go watch the Ebenezer trailer that dropped yesterday. It looks wonderful. Based on the classic obvious Charles Dickens story, Johnny Depp is Ebenezer Scrooge, haunted by the ghosts of Christmas past, present, and future. He appeared in character at a Comic-Con over the summer. We saw that and we were like, okay, we get it. All right, we know what we're getting out of this movie. Hey, movie looks great. Looks really good. And he doesn't annoy you as much as you think he's going to. I love this little piece of merchandise. A24 is selling... sadly, they picked the wrong guy. Like, you could pick any actor in Hollywood. You know, Johnny Depp is a great example. Gary Oldman would be even better. But they picked Robert Pattinson to promote their new primetime movie that is in theaters right now. You can now get Robert Pattinson nesting dolls. Each doll is a character he's played in the past.
0: Okay, that's pretty funny.
1: I thought this was a great idea. You can get his character in The Rover, in Good Time, High Life, The Lighthouse, The Drama, and then, of course, the biggest nesting doll is Chris Hansen from Primetime. Only $42, that's it. It'll ship out in November. They're made from 100% linden wood. The product stands a mighty 5 3/4 inches tall. Check out the announcement. It's available online, and you can make your purchase there. Well, I think that's kind of a neat idea.
0: Yeah.
1: Apparently, they're bringing back Battle of the Network Stars. Roku is
0: Was this the 80s or the 70s?
1: I thought it was the 70s. I'm not sure. But it would take, you know, everybody that was anybody from Love Boat or Silver Spoons or, you know, whatever show, and then they would have them compete in sports competitions. Roku is now saying, hey, wait a minute, I think we can do this. And they're bringing in Terry Crews and Peyton Manning on the project. Crews will host, while Peyton Manning's Omaha Productions will produce the show exclusive to the Roku channel. It is Battle of the Streaming Stars now, a mix of reality stars, actors, comedians, and they're acting as the competitors. They will face off in larger-than-life challenges inspired by the shows and the movies that people love. The grand prize, the coveted Golden Roku Remote. The first two-hour-long special will air on October 23rd. So it's right around the corner. The second one will be released early next year.
0: You guys, I remember that show from the late 70s, possibly very early 80s, but it was a bunch of hokey stuff like a circus of stars.
1: Mm-hmm. No, that was a different. Circus of the Stars was a different thing. The Battle for the Network Stars were like Tug of War or, you know, just you know, like dumb.
0: Hey, here's a hot take. Peyton Manning is not funny at all. I don't get it. Now Cooper Manning is the best, says Drumlove.
1: What? Okay. New release Friday. There Ain't Squat out today. Dead Poets Society, their fourth album. Dexter and the Moon Rocks debut album, Friends That I Don't Like. Okay, I could get behind the title of that album. Miss May Ice and Sponge claims their last album will be available to you today. And Tom Morello, we talked about...
0: Did you say Sponge?
1: Yeah, Sponge has a new record
0: out.
1: Wow. And Tom Morello's Power to the People Festival happening tomorrow in Columbia, Maryland will stream for free on MS Now. That used to be MSNBC. Oh, it's on MS Now's YouTube channel starting at 1 p.m. Obviously, Tom Morello is there. His new album came out last week. We'll probably get a heavy dose of that. Bruce Springsteen, the Foo Fighters, Dave Matthews Band, Mike McCready from Pearl Jam, Stephen Stills, Geezer Butler, Surge from System, Taylor from A Pretty Reckless, Matt Cameron from Soundgarden, and more. Why wouldn't they just run that on the network? Why wouldn't you just run it on television?
0: I have no idea.
1: All right, there's your entertainment news. Oh, also, oh, here, where was it? What was that? I had one more thing sitting here. There it is, right there. What kind of dough do you think the actors from Saved by the Bell are making these days?
0: These days?
1: Yeah.
0: Not much.
1: What kind of money do you get in residuals when your show, at least for quite a while there, was running on 24 hours a day? All you had to do was pick the channel it was on. I assume if you're flipping around the dial, you can still find Saved by the Bell. According to Tiffany Amber Thiessen, backed up by Mario Lopez, you know, Slater.
0: He's the only one I see really doing any work these days, but it's always like hosting things on the TV Guide Network.
1: There's little to no profit in Saved by the Bell residuals. Thiessen shared the shocking truth on Page Six Radio. She said, the checks now, it's like negative now. It costs more to print the check than it does to cash the check. She recalls her time working on the show, faced difficulties turning a profit back then as well. She said, we made nothing. We just did our job. When we went to primetime for one season, we did get a little bit more.
0: A little bump, a little boost.
1: Basically, they're saying that they didn't get rich off of Saved by the Bell. That doesn't seem very fair. Mostly because we all have this ideal. If you're on television, you're famous and rich, right? How many years was Saved by the Bell on the air?
0: Five?
1: 1989 to 1993.
0: Okay, so even less than I thought.
1: Yeah. All right, there's your entertainment news on a Friday, 888-545-5655. We'll get back into some more of those after the top of the hour. I'll throw it in sports. Dennis Rodman reportedly learned how to ruin a friendship with North Korea's dictator. This is disgusting. We'll get to it in sports next.
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12: Our top local story, the police in Mishawaka are investigating a hit and run that sent two people to the hospital. Officers say a car struck a 41-year-old man and 64-year-old woman in the 1000 block of Jackson Street near West Ragoon Trail. The woman was treated and released. The man was hospitalized Tuesday for observation. And the Hall of Heroes Comic-Con is headed to downtown South Bend next spring.
13: 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Celebrity guests scheduled to appear include Kevin Sorbo, Deep Roy, voice actor Scott Innes, and animators Tom Cook and Philo Barnhart. The convention runs from 10 to 6 Saturday and 10 to 5 Sunday. 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Alyssa Foster, MNC News.
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0: Last night, Aaron Rodgers, not a bad night at the office. 299 yards, 3 touchdowns, but they needed another. The Browns beat the Steelers 27-24 to take sole possession of first in the AFC North. Sunday, we have football bright and early from London as the Colts and the Commanders square off at 9:30 a.m. Eastern. Awesome. Bills host the Patriots at 1, Bears host the Jets, Bengals host the Jaguars, Cardinals are at the Giants, Rams at Philly, Packers are at the Buccaneers, down 1 Baker Mayfield with a dislocated thumb, Titans are at the Ravens, Cowboys, Texans. 4 o'clock window, the Vikings look to stay undefeated as they host the Dolphins, Chiefs, Raiders square off at 4:25, both those teams are undefeated, Broncos, Niners, Chargers, Seahawks, Lions, and Carolina are Sunday night football. Monday Night Football, the Saints host the Falcons. Tomorrow at noon, number 3, Notre Dame is at North Carolina. Alabama is at Mississippi State. 3:30, Ohio State is at Iowa. Florida is at Missouri. Number 6, Indiana is at Rutgers. In the 8 o'clock window, Asia Wilson has 36 to end the Fever's season with a 94-83. Vegas moves on. Tonight, the Wings host the Valkyries to decide that series. Braves over the Phillies 6-2 to clinch that wild card series. Tomorrow, 1 o'clock, the Southsiders are at the Guardians. Braves are at the Dodgers. Yankees are at the Rays. Brewers host the Padres. Sunday, we have 6 races left in the NASCAR season. The Cup playoffs hits Las Vegas. And there, Jason Lee, is your sports.
1: Well, a couple years ago, as most of us saw, as a desperate attempt to cling to your bad boy reputation, Dennis Rodman befriended Kim Jong-un, the North Korean dictator. So we had to watch as he hung out, played nicey nice. Maybe there was something diplomatic there. I probably doubt it. But as you've seen, they don't appear to be friends anymore. Now, why not? What would break up this bromance between Dennis Rodman and Kim Jong-un?
0: I don't know.
1: Well, reports say that the North Korean dictator broke everything off. He's the one that ended the bromance after Rodman last visit to North Korea, where he allegedly got super drunk and left his droppings on a hotel room floor, to paraphrase. That appears to be the end of the relationship.
0: There's drunk, and then there's poop on a hotel floor drunk. I've never gotten there. How drunk is that?
1: There's your sports, 888-545-5655.
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1: All right, welcome to Friday. Phoned it in Friday, trying to get to the stuff that we didn't have time for earlier in the week. So basically one more to get through, and we've got ourselves a couple of days off. You know what two words I love together? Little treats.
0: Little treats are great.
1: Who doesn't love a little treat? Little treat here. Oh, would you like a little treat? Whose ears don't perk up? Oh, I would. I would love a little treat. It's being noted that the 20-somethings in America right now may be putting off some big life milestones like buying a home or starting a family or whatever, but they're definitely not giving up on little indulgences, a growing trend known as the little treat economy. Is all about spending money on small pick-me-ups. The best example, obviously, gets beaten to death is, you know, coffee. Stop and get yourself a nice latte.
0: For me, that's not the little treat. The little treat would be a cake pop on top of the coffee.
1: Lattes, bakery treats, ice cream runs. One study found that a whopping 92% of 20-somethings treat themselves. Why?
0: Because it's awesome?
1: Boost your mood. You get to celebrate you. I know that a lot of old people get very upset if they see a younger person, you know,
0: How
1: treating them.
0: How dare you treat yourself?
1: They treat themselves to something nice. But you know what? A couple of times a day, you have to celebrate yourself. Otherwise, you're going to be miserable. There's little successes throughout the day. There's no reason not to celebrate yourself a couple of times. Well, they may be struggling
14: did,
1: with...
14: Like, did like old heads just never celebrate? Our parents were like, no.
1: I don't know. I assume that they did.
14: I mean, you could look at mom and dad and say, wasn't that cigarette a little treat? Isn't that indoor cigarette a little treat?
1: Didn't you mow through 20, 30 little treats every day?
14: Yeah.
1: Sometimes at the expense of your child's asthma? Was that two treats in one?
14: Pops, is a little wine on the rocks while you're driving behind the wheel? Is that a little treat? Sure, certainly seems like a little treat to me.
1: What do you mean on the rocks?
14: My dad.
1: Wine on the rocks?
14: Yeah, my dad would take a glass, like a tumbler, and put wine in it. Not good wine, like fortified wine.
1: Oh, okay.
14: And like put it on the rocks, and that was his cruiser. Hey, which to me seems like a little treat.
1: That is absolutely a little treat. While they may be struggling with high rent and rising costs on everything, they say see small purchases as an affordable way to get a little joy out of everyday life. Basically, if the future is feeling expensive, you know, a $6 coffee can feel like a little bit of self-care. Mm-hmm. So good on you, man. Good on you for treating yourself. Also good on little treating yourself. Also good on you for upsetting all the old people. They get so angry about it.
14: Warren, I picked up cake pops at Costco. My daughter said they're amazing. Yeah, don't buy those because you don't need that many cake pops.
1: Where do they have cake? Obviously in the bakery aisle. I haven't seen them.
14: No, they're over by like the chips.
1: Okay.
14: The last time I saw them, they're at an end cap, but it's like a 30 rack of cake pops.
1: Oh, where they keep the Stroop waffles.
14: Yes.
1: Okay. All right.
14: Hey, and the way they look at the case, you're like, well,
1: how much are they?
14: They're not much. They work out to be like a buck something.
1: Get out of here.
14: Buck a piece.
1: Dude, what did you pay for those cake pops?
14: Yeah. And they taste just like the Starbucks kind, and it's terrible because then you have all these cake pops and you're like, well, a couple of bites of this, I'll try one of these.
1: This may be bad news, but apparently back in 1960, the journal Science published an article in which scientists predicted doomsday. Back in 1960, they gave it a date, a hard date. When does it all end?
14: Is it is tomorrow?
1: Friday, November 13th, 2026.
14: Oh, okay, so it's coming up.
1: You have some time to get your affairs in order. Maybe get yourself a little treat.
14: If time is going to end, do you have to get your affairs in order? We'll leave the leaves for somebody else to worry about.
1: They say the future date, according to scientists back in 1960, the human population would approach infinity and effectively annihilate itself.
14: Oh.
1: The authors of the study argued that the human populations are exceptional and might grow beyond an exceptional rate. Basically, we're just going to outgrow the planet, and it's doomsday for us. The article was regularly cited, and its prediction appeared remarkably accurate until about 1993, when what? The global population began to fall behind forecasts. So we haven't birthed our way into nothingness yet. Today, the global birth rate is slightly less than half of what it was in 1960. So it looks like when we wake up on November 13th, it's a Friday, by the way.
14: Oh, nice.
1: We wake up on Friday, November 13th.
14: You guys,
1: it'll just be a regular old ordinary day.
14: I wanted to send you an appreciation post.
1: Yeah?
14: I started listening every day a couple of months ago. Love the show. Boosts my mood every morning once you guys come out. No matter how my day is going, always look forward to Tuesdays for the podcast. Well, thanks. Where were you more than a couple of months ago?
1: Yeah, what else were you doing? It's not like you had to like age into the show. It's not like voting or drinking.
14: Slow your roll. They may have aged into the show. I was getting nervous. I'm like, why didn't you listen before? He's like, I didn't have a license. I'm like, oh, okay, great.
1: You didn't listen to us on your alarm clock radio when it went off every morning on your waterbed headboard?
14: Ooh.
1: No?
14: Oh, I switched jobs a couple of months ago. Now I drive a truck, so I listen to radio all the time. Before this, I was working at a manager in a restaurant. Oh, and restaurant hours were...
1: What about the boys in the back, like the old Poison video? Aren't they all, like, rocking to the Jason Lee and Clark show? You're moving at two speeds, slow and stop.
14: Well, welcome. Thanks for joining
1: us. So either get your butt in gear or you're out of here. Is that the kind of manager you were? Were you the manager from the Poison video?
14: You can get a dozen cake pops for $10. It's less than a dollar a piece, Jason. Ooh. Less than a dollar a piece.
1: that is economically thrown right into my... There it is. It's almost like you're putting them in my wallet right now.
14: Oh, and you get 4 cookie butter, 4 cookies and cream, and 4 chocolate chip cookie dough.
1: All right, that's over by the chips,
14: mm-hmm.
1: by the Stroop waffles.
14: Yep.
1: All right. Somebody remind me of this next week because yesterday was my Costco trip.
14: Oh, he says in the back of the restaurant, those boys have definitely put off the JBLs and start rocking out.
1: That's all fun. Right. Yeah, I'm going to guess it's 709 on a...
14: Not a lot of line cooks working right now.
1: Yeah, I guess not. All right, we'll let it slide. Well, good for you. Why are you driving a truck now? Why'd you get out of the restaurant business?
14: Probably because the hours sucked. He's like, I like nights and holidays as much as the next guy.
1: Mm-hmm.
14: Nights, weekends, holidays, all the fun times.
1: What kind of truck you driving? Like a oil truck? What kind of truck? UPS truck? NAPA truck? Are you driving the truck with the big hat on it?
14: Yeah. Good morning, guys. I have good news today. I'm transferring offices, and I no longer have to drive 40 minutes one way into work. Instead of 80 minutes driving, almost 8 hours driving every week, I'll be saving $5,000 a year, and my drive to work will only be 11 minutes one way come Monday. I still will be listening on the app, I promise.
1: I was going to say that's less time spent with your boys.
14: Yeah.
1: Huh?
14: Only you guys could take a compliment and turn it into a problem, LOL. Why didn't you listen to us before? The hell, man? It's a skinny fast. We're just curious.
1: Yeah.
14: Curious.
1: I want to know what was keeping you from giving in.
14: It's like we just started yesterday. You know, I always get curious. We've been around for 250 years. You know, Thomas Jefferson listened on his commute. We've been around that long.
1: Mm-hmm. Someone wants to know if we've tried the Reese's animal crackers from Costco yet. I couldn't find them. All I found was regular animal crackers. I couldn't find the Reese's ones.
14: Every time we talk about those, my actual phone will blow up at people, and they're like, dude, do not buy those, because once that bag is open, the bag is empty.
1: All right, so we were given some props over the past 7 days. Might as well continue. Were we talking about bad tattoos? Was that last week or this week?
14: That was this week.
1: We were talking about bad tattoos, and we were shocked by the amount of people that texted in and said they have a 7-Up tattoo.
14: The spot was running wild back in the 90s.
1: I'll be honest with you, I wasn't 100% sure they were still making 7-Up, but apparently they are. Bad news for 7-Up this week. 77,000 cans of 7-Up Tropical have been recalled after the labels on the cans say zero sugar. Guess what they found in the cans of 7-Up?
14: The sweet, sweet sugar.
1: And a load of it. The mix-up has affected 12-ounce cans. Of the popular soda, instead of zero sugar, they have 38 grams of sugar, despite being labeled. For context, 38 grams of sugar, by the way, in that can of soda is about 76% of the total sugar the American Heart Association recommends. Obviously, that's bad news if somebody got their hands on this can of 7-Up that had the diabetes beatus, right? Unknowingly.
14: He looks down at the can after he slammed heaven. You're betraying me.
1: And that's a large amount of sugar. Could send blood glucose soaring and make the condition harder to manage, with prolonged high blood sugar linked to serious complications like heart, kidneys, eyes, and nerves. Yeah, but don't you notice if you take a drink of it, if this is your soda, and you take a drink of it and it has sugar in it, you're like, damn.
14: You could taste
1: this
14: it.
1: Is delicious. Yeah. All of a sudden, this 7-Up got more. It got more delicious than it's ever been before. Yeah, this guy's got sugar in it.
14: You guys, it sounds like you're having a good news Friday. I started a new job last year, and I'm up for an assistant manager position. I hope to find out within the next coming week or so, says Hip Mommy 13.
1: Oh, that's super fun. What's it going to take to get you up to that manager position?
14: She has to kill the manager.
1: Mm-hmm.
14: An assistant manager is great, but if I take out the manager, then I am the manager.
1: Yeah, let us know when you get that assistant manager pen, and then we'll walk you through the next steps.
14: You guys,
1: what do you like to say? We're taking over this town.
14: I don't. Why do you always say? I don't like to say that. I liked that part of the song, but the more you make fun of it and goof on it, the more dumb I feel.
15: We're taking over this town. Sugar water.
14: Bad guys wear black, nothing.
1: Texas man finds $128,000 on top of an ATM. What do you do?
0: Yeah, I know the ATMs have cameras.
1: Oh, yeah. Hello!
0: Hi there! They're like, and then I saw his enormous arm reach above the ATM.
1: North Texas man found more than $128,000 sitting on the top of a Bank of America ATM, and he returned every dollar.
14: I think you have to. If it's a bank-owned ATM, you're going to be on camera.
1: 37-year-old barber. He and his lady friend were visiting the ATM when they spotted a bag filled with $128,514 in cash, along with another bag that contained 19 checks. Information on one bag led to the led the man to believe that the money... Whoa. Who's depositing $128,514?
14: Walmart?
1: Chick-fil-A. The man believed the money belonged to a local...
14: So you've double-crossed God at that point. You don't want that juju on you.
1: The money belonged to a nearby Chick-fil-A, but the restaurant said it wasn't theirs, so then he called police. Investigators... not ours. Who are all these good people?
14: I don't know.
1: This guy's like, I found all this money. I better find out who it belongs to. When I would have said, I found all this money. It looks like it belongs to me. He calls Chick-fil-A. They're like, no, it's not our $128,000, but good luck finding whoever it is. Investigators discovered that a Brinks technician had accidentally left the cash behind after servicing the ATM. The receipt inside showed exactly how much money should have been there.
14: I feel like it's probably the biggest mistake you can make as a Brinks truck driver is leave big bags of cash laying around.
1: Uh-huh. It seems like that's your number one priority.
14: Yeah.
1: Like if you're a heart surgeon, you want to take care of the heart, right?
14: Mm-hmm.
1: And you're like, oh, you know, I mean, I'm gonna take this heart out and I'm gonna fix some stuff in here and then put the heart back in. It seems like all of your attention is focused on that heart the entire time.
14: If I'm being absolutely honest, if I found $128,000 on top of an ATM, I would hang on to it, and then I would stress and sweat over the next 8 hours about whether or not to give it back before I finally caved. But for like 8 hours, I would like look at the money and touch it, play with it. I'd take a couple of pictures.
1: Oh, I would hang on to the money for as long as it took somebody to come find me. They're like, we have you on video, and I'm like, yeah, is this about the money that I found on the ATM? I've been waiting for someone to get a hold of me.
14: I've had a busy afternoon. I had a huge weekend. It was on my list for next week.
1: Hi, Jason. This is the Bank of America. I'm like, oh, thank God. Is this about the money that was on the ATM? Yeah. Oh, thank God. I've been waiting. I didn't know where it came from. I've been waiting for you guys to call.
14: What if they say, no? What money on the ATM? I just took a shot in the dark. What you guys are here about, I have no idea. I mean, $128,000 in cash would right a lot of wrongs real fast.
1: Bank of America has recovered the cash. The police say they want to privately recognize the man for doing the right thing. Oh no,
14: that'll pay the bills. Hey. Private recognition, publicly recognize me.
1: But you're going to publicly recognize me in a big way.
14: Yep.
1: There's going to be a ribbon cutting. There's going to be whatever it takes. But I want to make sure that people recognize this face around town. You look familiar.
14: And then maybe somebody starts a GoFundMe. Like, let's fill this man's pockets because he's a good person. And you're like, yes!
1: He did the right thing.
14: Uh-huh.
1: What should we set the goal at? I don't know. I was thinking $128,514. That seems like a good place to start with a GoFundMe.
14: You guys, Brinks drivers are not heart surgeons. Let's be serious. My idiot brother worked for them, and he also got fired from them, says B-Rad. Once I make one call, they say, nope, not ours. Okay, I tried. Looks like it's mine now.
1: This
14: is Jake Kyle.
1: Good on him, man.
14: Well, if the money belonged to Chick-fil-A, he should at least get Chick-fil-A for like the rest of his life for free, for being honest.
1: At least, you know, at least one, what's the number two with the deluxe chicken sandwich? At least one of those a week. That sounds reasonable.
14: I like that this is where we live. Where like, if you do the right thing, you're like, I should be rewarded.
1: I should get something out of this deal. I should get a Chick-fil-A black card. Give me that black card like McDonald's gives it to celebrities. Let me have it. And I'll just eat Chick-fil-A whenever I want.
14: You guys, did the driver get fired for leaving $128,514 just laying around?
1: It doesn't say, but I'm going to bet yes. Maybe it was that guy's idiot brother. He just said he got fired. Maybe that's the guy. All right, 888-545-5655. Welcome to Friday. We'll get back into some more texts here in a couple of minutes.
14: You guys, you know how many waffle fries I can get from Chick-fil-A with $128,000? And waffle fries from Chick-fil-A are both delicious and loads of fun because I can hold the waffle fry up to my eye and go, oh, I still see you, to my lady as she rolls her eyes every time I do it.
1: You'll never eat that $128,000 in waffle fries because those waffle fries will kill you way before you reach that dollar amount. Chick-fil-A's like, yeah, come on in, man. Get a sandwich as often as you want because they know the more sandwiches they feed you, the less time you have. They're going to have to honor this contract that they've signed with you. All right, we'll find out. How late can you be before it's officially considered rude to most Americans?
14: Hey,
1: next.
14: Hey, that is 31,295 large orders of waffle fries.
1: Yeah, see, it's curtains for you way before you hit that 31,000 fries. All right, we'll find out how long we can be how late is late next.
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1: 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Soldier Field in Chicago, Sunday night, July 25th. 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Tickets, by the way, go on sale to the general public today at 11 a.m. Or be listening to win from Michiana's concert station, 103.9 The Bear. We promise you, we don't promise you, but the weather guy promises, whether you choose to believe him or not, it will stop raining at some point this morning. And the great news is we'll be left with sunshine that'll last us through the weekend and through most of next week. Next chance of rain, I don't think, pops up until next weekend.
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1: So sunshine, 65 today, 68 tomorrow, 72 on Sunday. Low 60s on Monday and Tuesday, but back into the 70s for the second half of the work week.
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1: All right, 888-545-5655. Welcome to Friday. Phoned it in Friday, trying to get to the stuff we didn't have time for earlier. Obviously, you can sidetrack everything by texting something interesting. We may make some time for it. How late can you be before it's officially considered to be rude? Two kinds of people in this world, right? People that show up on time and those who are always running late. Happens to everybody at some point. But late people tend to be late for everything, leaving people that are waiting a little bit frustrated, right? You're making my day longer than it has to be.
14: Being late for anything gives me a lot of anxiety, so I don't do it. And if I am going to be late to something, like very late, I just don't go. I can't tell you how many college classes I skipped because parking took too long. And I'm like, well, I'm going to be 25 minutes late now. I'm not going.
1: I don't want to walk in late because it's embarrassing. And
14: everyone's going to look at me.
1: I'll take any flimsy excuse to get out of anything anyway. So if I am running late, I'll be like, I might as well not even go because that's just my flimsy excuse to myself to get out of it. According to a recent survey of American worker bees, the exact cutoff time. How late is officially rude?
14: 15 minutes.
1: No.
14: 20 minutes?
1: No.
14: Half an hour.
1: 29 minutes.
14: Wow.
1: I thought that was incredibly high, too. If you show up any later, you might as well not bother going at all. Well, a quarter of all Americans say arriving an hour late basically breaks the rules of the modern meetup etiquette. Late people are always quick with excuses. A quarter of us say, I'm 5 minutes away. That's the biggest lie that we tell everybody.
14: I've sent that text before I've even left. I'm almost there.
1: On my way. Over a third of us admit that they get irritated when they get the just leaving now text when they're already there waiting on whoever it is. Some of those used to waiting around have come up with tactics to get their friends to be on time. A third share they deliberately tell their late friend that the event starts earlier than it does. My wife is always late. I tell her all the time. I always move the time. Uh-huh. Always.
14: We've heard a lot of people say, you know, I was a military kid. I was in the military. So if you're not early, you're late. I've never heard this one. I was a marching band kid. So early is on time and on time is late. I graduated over 10 years ago. It still stuck with me. If I'm not at least 15 minutes early, I'm breaking out in hives. A marching band kid on time.
1: I would have left that part out of the text completely.
14: Yeah, I was a marching band kid.
1: I think that text stood on its own just fine.
14: We moved a lot of this as a kid, a marching band kid. Yeah, different bands. And plume sticking out of my helmet.
1: Marching dad. I had a marching grandfather. Mm-hmm. So we're a marching family.
14: My kids are going to be marching on the weekends.
1: Heel to toe, heel to toe, heel to toe. Yeah, I don't know why that needed to be in that text at all. Marching band kid. Get out of here, nerd.
14: You guys, that person watches Drumline religiously.
1: Oh, wait a minute. They want to clarify. Allow me to clarify.
14: Oh.
1: I was in the color guard, not the band. Don't you think less of me, please. What's the color guard?
14: Color guard are the ladies with the...
1: Isn't that the box that you poop in and you send it off to make sure you don't have cancer?
14: You're close. You're 1 hour away. Color guard, so there's the marching band, and there's like 7 to 10, like some typically girls... That will like have like wavy
1: flags,
14: yeah, and run around the field while the marching band is doing something.
1: Okay, they just run. It's all synchronized though, right?
14: Yeah.
1: So they're like hoorah, hoorah, hoorah, hoorah, right?
14: Then why did you say you were a marching band kid? Is that stolen valor? You should have just said you were a color guard kid.
1: Yeah. Is there more glory in the color guard, or is there more glory in the marching band?
14: Color guard guy has to walk in step with whoever he's with, too.
1: Is it a he or a she?
14: Most of the time, it's a she.
1: Okay. Huh. I feel like we stumbled into a weird area here.
14: There were the guys that played the clarinet, and then there were the guys that joined the color guard. And those two duked it out for lowest on the totem pole. You guys don't think less of you for color guard. Well, we certainly can't think more of you for it. It's a skinny fat ass.
1: Oh, there you go. Y'all, I'm a woman. It's a people out on the field with flags spinning. I think you're thinking of military color guard. No, I think we're thinking of the thing, right?
14: They wave them. I don't know why I needed a pantomime waving a bit, you know.
1: I don't know. You seem to have it down, which is also weird.
14: But the color guard's costumes would often correspond to whatever the marching band's theme was.
1: Okay, so were
14: like
1: you
14: if it was a Star Wars theme, they would be dressed up as stormtroopers.
1: Oh, somebody says color guard is the girls who could make the cheerleading squad. Is that true? So who was cooler, lady? Was it the color guard or was it the marching band kids? Who was cooler out of the two?
14: Color guard is for people without musical talent who still wanted to go to band camps, as Sean Bob the Builder. All I can think of is Will Ferrell with the ribbons in Old School. It's not too far off base for that, but it's synchronized. And it works oftentimes in conjunction with the marching band. It's part of the show.
1: Okay, all right.
14: Can you go to college to be in color guard?
1: Oh, she says, I also played an instrument, so I'm a little more of an outlier. Color guard had a little more dignity. Marching band kids were just weird. Yeah, okay.
14: You guys, this conversation has me laughing in my car so hard right now, I can't even.
1: I don't.
14: Color guard are like cheerleaders for the band.
1: Ooh. Yee.
14: We do have to recognize this text. You guys, it is the first day of my retirement. I started listening to you guys on your very first day. I will continue into retirement. Thanks for all the great mornings, says Jono.
1: Mm-hmm. You'll catch the last hour of the show, I bet.
14: Yeah, Jono's going to be listening a bit later.
1: So what are you going to do now that you're retired? What are your plans?
14: Color guard is like being in the band, but nerdier.
1: I find that hard to believe. If you're a cheerleader for the band, I mean, still being a cheerleader is still a cheerleader, right? It's still put up on a little bit of a pedestal, no matter who you're cheering for, right?
14: You guys, who is that dude that retired on a Thursday?
1: That was a guy that was ready to retire. Today's Friday.
14: Yeah, but today's the first day of his retirement.
1: Okay. That was a dude that was ready to retire. He literally was counting down the days, and he wanted to make it the exact day.
14: Wouldn't you hang on for just like one of like the ultimate Friday or yeah. experience, your last Friday ever walking out for a rock and roll weekend, because it's all rock and roll weekend after that.
1: Right.
14: Hey, guys, whatever happened to Midnight Mango? She used to be a frequent texter. We haven't heard from her in months, as typical Steve-O. It's always weird when somebody will weave themselves into the show as a frequent texter and then just disappear.
1: Yeah, it is super weird. Yeah. So then we kind of wonder, we're like, what happened? Did something tragic happen? Did something big happen? Did they just get tired of us? What happened?
14: Most of the time when we bump into people, they'll say, I got a new job, and that's where it starts.
1: Mm-hmm. Speaking of retirement, what is pretty standard if you go work for a company? Is it 30 years and then you get to retire? Is that what it is? Because my buddy sent a picture. He sent a photo to one of our group texts yesterday. And it says he got a congratulatory cake yesterday for 30 years of service at Caterpillar Tractor.
14: Doesn't that mean the next cake you get is you're done?
1: I don't know. He did answer. Okay, I didn't see that. I said 30 years and all you got was some dumb cake? And he said, I got a telescope, too. You got a Caterpillar telescope?
14: Well, that's kind of fun.
1: And sometime last night after I heard I'd go to bed, oh my God, Cheap Trick is playing Thursday Night Football halftime. Is that true? Cheap Trick was playing Thursday Night Football last night? I guess the bottom line is I don't like people that I'm the same. We grew up together. We've been friends since we were kids.
14: And they're done.
1: I don't like the fact that he's cashing in that 30-year chip right now.
14: My dad retired on his birthday not one day later.
1: Yeah.
14: You guys, I went to school with a girl who was on the color guard. She actually went to college and did color guard all through college. Apparently, she was really good at it.
1: So, like, when they score a touchdown, was she the one that ran out with that huge flag, like Tennessee? You're like, whoa!
14: Those are cheerleaders.
1: Oh, okay.
14: Color guard is banned strictly.
1: Well,
14: to put color guard into perspective, Meg made the color guard on Family Guy.
1: Was that before or after she was Ron? Well, I hope that concludes the nerdiest conversation we've had all week. All right, 888-545-5655. We'll look at some more. What are our favorite excuses when it comes to showing up late? And how do we react to people when they show up late? We'll get to this next.
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6: Hi, I'm Chris Kramer from C. Kramer Interiors. 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We don't dictate. We listen to what you're telling us. Okay, I want a sofa that's 78 inches. I want it this. And a lot of times we'll say, well, you know, it would really help if we saw the room. We'll come out to the house and help you. But if you want just that one sofa, we can help you find the sofa. If you say, I want the whole room, we can coordinate everything. 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It's not our taste. 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It's we're trying to give you a finished product that reflects you. 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
3: 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Likes The Offsprings, Bad Omens, Falling in Reverse, STP. 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
2: All right, 888-545-5655. Welcome to Friday. I don't know how we got into this color guard high school marching band conversation. Oh, that dude texted in and said, or that girl texted in and said, I was a member of the high school marching band, and then explained to us why, if you were the discipline it takes to be in the high school marching band and how it carries on later in life. And
3: if you're on time, you're late.
2: Right. It makes you punctual. And they learned that from a high school marching band. Oh, this is sad. We were just talking about a buddy of mine at work yesterday got a cake celebrating his 30th year with the company. Yesterday was my 30th anniversary. I didn't get jack. Not even a thanks, says Mark Steve. Your 30th anniversary with what? Like your girlfriend or your wife?
3: Sounds like
2: his
3: job.
2: Or work?
3: Sounds like work.
2: Wow. Well, that would be super insulting. Okay. All right, we were talking about being late. That's where the conversation started. Do you think we're more punctual or less punctual now that we all have a clock in our pocket?
3: I don't understand why or how people are habitually late.
2: Nobody has an excuse, right? Like, you've got a phone with a clock in your pocket.
3: Like, what is broken in your brain that you're not like, well, I need to be somewhere in 15 minutes. We should probably leave. You think, well, it's 15 minutes away. I should probably start getting ready and thinking about leaving.
2: They say smartphones have made it worse. Nearly 3 in 10 of 30% of Americans believe people are now less punctual since the arrival of smartphones. What are the reasons? A lot of Americans believe because of the cell phone, it makes it easier for us to say, so sorry, running late. See, we didn't have that ability to communicate that quickly. That back in the olden days, kids, you had to agree to meet somewhere at a certain time. We'll meet at 5 o'clock. And that was it. You had to put your trust in another person that they were going to be there at 5 o'clock or 5:15.
3: And if they were late and they weren't where they were supposed to be, you had to decide how long you were going to wait before they were just lost to the ether.
2: Or if you were late, you had no way to get a hold of them, say, hey, I apologize, I'm running a little bit late. So that's what would make you a punctual human being, and you would get there on time. Because if you were late, you could show up and they could be already gone, right? So that kind of forces your hand a little bit to be on time. Another reason why we're always late, because of our phones. Because we're, what? Dinking around on our phones instead of getting ready and leaving the house. They do say that 2/3 of Americans would rather meet a friend for a drink than spend an evening texting with them. 25% say catching up with friends is the highlight of their week.
3: It's fine.
2: I mean, see,

0: Yeah, I mean, you got to look. You got to pay attention to the details. Almost 7 out of 10 of us say we would rather meet a friend for a drink than spend an evening texting them. What happens if you take "for a drink" out of that sentence? Meet up with a friend. You want to meet up in the park and sit on a bench and talk about our week?
1: No.
0: But we could text about it.
1: You guys, I swear to Dodge, we host family holidays. First, we said 5:30 dinner. Nobody arrives till 7:30. Then we said 3:30 dinner. No one shows until 6. Drives me insane, says Low Gear. You guys need to Google time blindness and then enjoy that rabbit hole. I just think that some people's brain time is just...
0: Yeah, my wife is like that. It's like she doesn't ever make the connection on when you have to be there, or she just...
1: So back in the day when she was going to see a movie and they're like, you know, this movie shows at 6:45 p.m., would she make it on time?
0: I don't know. I assume she was probably late. But she never somehow makes that connection. You know, she'll say, no, we don't have to be there till 6. I'm like, well, it's 5:45 and it's a 20-minute drive. She's like, oh, we'll make it. Going back to that band conversation, hey, I teach band, and knowing my kids, I would bet that half your listeners were marching band kids. No way, man. They were all quarterbacks and homecoming queens.
1: Yep.
0: We don't have many marching band nerds hanging around this locker room. This is where all the cool kids go. Half our audience was quarterbacks and homecoming queens. The other half of our audience were the cool kids out in the smoking lounge.
1: Weekend plans, I'm usually late to. It's almost always because I take a nap right before if I'm supposed to leave. I love how you guys make fun of marching bands as if you aren't two old lame old dudes. The highlight of your day is going to the grocery store and taking a nap. We can make fun of band guys because I was a band guy.
0: Oh, that's right. You were a band guy.
1: I was in marching band. I went to band camp. I know the color guard.
0: You still got your old outfit, your thing?
1: No, why would I keep that?
0: But you got a little button-down petticoat? What was that? What did you wear?
1: No, that belonged to the school. You had to give those uniforms back.
0: Oh, okay.
1: It was great because those jackets that all the marching band people wear and the pants?
0: Okay. I don't, but okay.
1: Those pants are actually suspenders, like bibs. They go all the way up. It's a good look.
0: So embarrassing.
1: Everything about it was tailor-made to make me uncomfortable. They're like, now as a freshman, go out and play in front of all the cool kids so they know who you are and they can see your face.
0: So they can hunt you down.
1: Yep. I want you to be easily identifiable to the stronger, faster upperclassmen.
0: The bibs were nice, though, because at least it protected you from wedgies, right? You can't reach down the back of bibs to grab onto your tidy whities to pull them up over your forehead.
1: You guys, I was terrible at color guard, and I quit during band camps, as Sweet Pea.
0: Why would you quit during the highlight of what I understand is the band kid's year? Wasn't band camp like the greatest thing ever? American Pie references aside, I just remember every band kid always talked about band camp. Even as an adult, they're like, oh, band camp was the best.
1: When I was in band camp, that Adam Sandler first album had come out, and there was one kid that had a copy of it, so we would just spend our entire band camp experience listening to it in different parts of the campus.
0: See, band camp sounds way cooler than, like, I went to basketball camp, and it was like, at least in band camp, you had girls, right?
1: You went to basketball camp?
0: Oh, yeah. Dude, it was like Lord of the Flies.
1: So what did you play?
0: Basketball.
1: What were you, like a point guard? Were you a power forward?
0: Yeah, I was a little tiny little point guard.
1: You were the tiniest point guard. Yeah. You got long hair Muggsy Bogues out there zipping down the court. Were you any good?
0: That's why I would say, no, I was terrible.
1: How old were you?
0: I don't know, a kid, middle school, probably.
1: Back when we all thought we could make the NBA?
0: Right. No, I knew I wasn't going to make the NBA, but... You know, you would hear these stories about band camp, and they're like, yeah, it's boys and girls. And you're like, what do, nerd? And you're like, you march around, and then, you do whatever the...
1: Fornicate!
0: You do whatever the goofy stuff is that you do. And I'm like, man, that sounds way cooler. You go to basketball camp. It was like Lord of the Flies. It was like a plane crash in the Andes. It was just a matter of time till it was your time for the cannibals to come get you. I watched a kid get his belly ripped open by... Remember, you'd make rat tails out of towels and snap people? Yep. I watched a kid get his belly ripped open on that. But it was just constant. Everybody tortured everybody. Mm-hmm. And I'm not saying that, I'm you know, I was in on it too.
1: Yeah,
0: but then you'd hear stories about band camp, and you're like, man, that sounds so nice. And there were girls. There were girls there. You could kiss girls and stuff.
1: You guys, band camp is awesome, but the end-of-the-year trip to the theme park or up to the Capitol to play was way better, says Can't Ride Bikes. Band camp is to band members what the first week of two-a-day football practice is to the football team.
0: I don't believe that to be true at all, is it? It wasn't grueling. It wasn't terrible, was it? What, do you have to go out and march and play a couple of songs a couple of times a day?
1: Yeah, just march the same thing over again.
0: Two-a-days in sports, those are awful. But then the other night, what, everybody gets together, you have dinner. What do? You sneak off into the woods?
1: What I would like to be is like a house that butted up next to where band camp was, because your summertime, you would just say, oh, here come the nerds. And you just look out and see people, because at band camp, you don't wear the uniform. You just wear whatever you're wearing, like your normal gym clothes.
0: So there's some mercy.
1: Yeah, so you're just, if you're mowing your lawn on like a random July, and you look out across the field, and you see a bunch of high school kids, and they're all dressed in like regular clothes, honking and hooting their way through, you know, the lion sleeps tonight. And then they have to keep repeating the same thing over and over again. I bet it was wild to see.
0: No, somebody says absolutely not. It was horrible. Okay, all right.
1: We went out during the 90-degree weather.
0: All right, 888-545-5655.
1: Just those suppressed hormones out there.
0: Yeah.
1: In the sun.
0: Yeah. Now imagine you have the same hormones, but you're at like basketball camp.
1: How far did your basketball career go?
0: It didn't go very far at all. I didn't play in high school. I was way too small.
1: I was always dead last pick, you know, one of the last few picks in the intramural league, where your parents would just dump you off Saturday, and then the high schoolers would referee like middle school and early high school games.
0: Yeah. No, by the time I got to high school, everybody was 6'5". I was, what, 90 pounds?
1: Did you have a mean crossover?
0: I didn't have a mean anything.
1: I don't even know why I'm here.
0: I'm like, man, I'm probably the best kid in the neighborhood when it comes to driveway basketball, but when you put me up against a 6-footer with a mustache and sideburns, I'm like, I don't have any chance of playing basketball here at all. All right, 888-545-5655.
1: Oh, you guys, this is my first text to you guys, and I'm messaging because of this marching band conversation. 7 years in some form of high school band, and I can, without a doubt, say that band camp is harder than football camp. It's going to upset some people, but it's true. I don't know. You could never have your arm or leg broken in band camp.
0: It doesn't seem like that they're going to be mean to you at band camp. Aren't they a little more sympathetic?
1: The upperclassmen were a little bit less gentle with us, you know, freshmen. That's all I remember.
0: You just think,
1: but
0: that,
1: I also knew most of these dudes from my hometown.
0: I don't know. Just, and this is my, you know, sitting outside of the circle and looking, that everybody at band camp would be a little more sympathetic because they're all nerds, right? And they've all been picked on for being nerds.
1: But
0: so,
1: when you take a group of nerds...
0: Is there a nerd hierarchy?
1: Yeah, because when you take a group of nerds, isolate them, and send them off by themselves, they become a regular group of people. And there are the,
0: hey. They become the cool kids.
1: Well, no, but then there are the cool people within that group. There are the nerds of the nerds, and you know, there are people that nobody likes. Then there's the trombone section, whatever was wrong with those kids.
0: Oh, the trombone kids were the nerdiest of the nerds?
1: They were just weird. Those guys in the drum line.
0: All right.
1: I get it, drum line. You're all lunatics. Wah!
0: Oh, okay. I thought those would be the coolest kids, would be the drum line kids, because they're like Tommy Lee out there, right?
1: They were pretty cool.
0: Yeah.
1: They made the most ruckus.
0: All right. 888-545-5655. We got to take a break. We'll get back into some more text after sports next. Here comes the
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13: Among our top local stories, the family of a man who died at the Elkhart County Correctional Center has filed a federal wrongful death and civil rights lawsuit.
14: The suit names Elkhart County Sheriff Jeff Siegel, medical contractor Wellpath, and others. It alleges jail and medical staff did not properly respond as the 39-year-old inmate experienced a severe mental health crisis and dehydration. Court filings say he died in May 2025, 4 days after being transferred to the Elkhart County Jail. The complaint claims staff knew he was not drinking water, but failed to take adequate action. The lawsuit seeks compensatory and punitive damages. The claims have not been proven in court. Heather Starr, MNC News.
13: And an Elkhart mother is organizing a food allergy awareness walk on Saturday. 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The walk begins at 9 o'clock Saturday morning at Central Green in downtown Elkhart. 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
1: Aaron Rodgers, decent outing, 299 yards, three touchdowns, but he was beaten by a squad that featured a starting quarterback with a QBR of 54. Deshaun Watson and the Browns beat the Steelers 24-27 to take sole possession of first in the AFC North, at least for a handful of days. Sunday, we have football bright and early from London, 9:30 a.m. Eastern. Colts Commanders square off. Bills, Patriots, 1 o'clock, Bears, Jets, Bengals, Jags, Cardinals, Giants, Rams are at Philly. The Packers are at the Buccaneers. Buccaneers down one, Baker Mayfield with his dislocated thumb. Titans are at the Ravens. Cowboys are at the Texans. The 4 o'clock window, the Vikings look to stay undefeated as they host the Dolphins. And the Chiefs and the Raiders, both undefeated. One of those teams will not be after Sunday. Broncos are at the Niners, Chargers, Seahawks. Lions are at Carolina for Sunday night football. Monday night football, the Saints host the Falcons. Tomorrow, noon, number 3, Notre Dame is at the University of North Carolina. Alabama is at Mississippi State. 3:30, Ohio State has Iowa. Florida is at Missouri. Number 6, Indiana, and Rutgers are at 8 p.m. Asia Wilson has 36 points to end the Fever's season. 94-83, Vegas moves on. Tonight, the Wings host the Valkyries to decide that series. Yesterday, the baseball playoffs, Braves beat the Phillies 6-2. They take that wild card series. Tomorrow, 1 o'clock, the divisional rounds get underway. White Sox, Guardians, Braves, Dodgers, Yankees, Rays, Brewers, Padres. Sunday, 6 races left of the NASCAR season. The playoffs hit Las Vegas, and there is your sports.
0: All right, 888-545-5655.
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0: If you haven't heard the news yet this morning, we are a show in mourning as Ken Urker, one half of Gypsy Rose Blanchard and the Ken Urker connection has passed. Suspected, according to Gypsy Rose, suspected overdose, even though he didn't do drugs, she says.
1: And he died on his birthday.
0: That's not a very fun birthday. We will update the story in entertainment news in the 9 o'clock hour.
1: It seems like attention-seeking behavior if you want to die on your birthday, doesn't it?
0: Hey, look at me.
1: Look at me, look at me, look at me.
0: I appreciate the evenness of his tombstone, though, right?
1: Oh, yeah.
0: You're not trying
1: to
0: figure out how old he is. Like, well, you got to do the... Well, he hadn't had his birthday yet this year. So
1: He was 33 years old.
0: Yeah. No question about it. I appreciate that. We will update that breaking news story in the 9 o'clock hour with entertainment news. We'll get back into some more text here in just a couple of minutes. It is Phoned In Friday, trying to get to the things that we didn't have time for earlier in the week, where we got sidetracked because of, well, 888-545-5655, like our color guard and marching band conversation a couple of minutes ago. You want a couple of leftover stupid people stories that I had laying around?
1: Sure.
0: It's always sad when you see brothers fighting. What was the last big blow-up you had with one of your brothers?
1: Kevin and I got into a fight in high school on a soccer field.
0: It's been that long since you've had a disagreement with one of your brothers?
1: Yeah, my family kind of had a rule. Like, you can fight with anybody you want, not with each other, though.
0: What in the name of Hazard County does that mean?
1: You know what it means.
0: Blood is blood.
1: Us against the world.
0: Well, nobody got your back like family.
1: Yep.
0: Whoop, whoop.
1: Pretty much. I wasn't raised in a Juggalo household, but I think unbeknownst to my parents, they did subscribe to a lot of the Juggalo ethos.
0: Florida man was arrested.
1: When's the last time you got into a fight with a sibling?
0: I don't know. An argument or a fight?
1: Either or.
0: An argument.
1: I know you get past a certain age and fisticuffs no longer factor into the equation.
0: Yeah. I don't consider it an argument, but I did. My brother and I were in the middle of a conversation a couple of weeks ago, and I just quit the conversation. I'm like, I'm done with this. I'm not having a part of this anymore.
1: He was slandering Stephen Piercy?
0: No, he was telling me about a fella that got gangrene on it.
1: Oh.
0: And
1: well, it's not a fight if your brother grosses you out with something.
0: Well, I mean, I think he wanted to talk to somebody about it, because obviously if you see something like that, it's damaging.
1: Oh, he was trauma dumping, and you're like, not on me, brother.
0: Yeah, you take that somewhere else. Because I know that you're having trouble handling it and processing it, because he's a nurse, so it was one of his patients. And so he told me all about it, and I said, you go talk to Jesus or somebody, because I'm not that guy. And then I dreamed about it like two nights in a row. Like, I couldn't get it out of my head. It was such a horrible story. These two brothers were arguing over accusations of theft when one of the brothers threw a bowl at the other brother. Oh, it's a ceramic bowl. I was like, oh, is this like Drum Love fighting with somebody? He threw his bowl at him?
1: Never throw a bowl.
0: Deputies say that Brian Keith Stevens went home and after he threw the ceramic bowl at his brother, Brian Keith Stevens, again, the three first namer, went home and grabbed a gun, fired several shots towards his brother in the house he was living in.
1: Now, see, that's a fight.
0: Several bullets struck the building. Nobody was injured. A SWAT team was called in after Stevens returned home. He was later taken into custody without trouble. The investigation remains.
1: You guys, me and my bro fought over a girl like 10 years ago. Neither of us won. We found out she liked somebody better.
0: Aww.
1: This Fierro guy.
0: It would have been a better story if she had wound up with one of you. One of you had to be the loser.
1: Jason, you would think the hospital would possibly have somebody that he could talk to.
0: Maybe
1: talk to somebody about it. Get out of here. He was trying to talk to Jason about it. Jason's like, I'm not that guy.
0: Yeah. I'm more freaked out than this than you are. And the more you keep telling me in the finer details that you keep getting into, the more and more I want to run far away. I'm not emotionally equipped to deal with someone else's pain. I'm not emotionally equipped to deal with my own pain. A Texas woman has federal drug charges after police say that they found 12.5 pounds of meth hidden inside some plaster. 32-year-old woman was stopped. Again, you got 12.5 pounds of drugs in the car and you run a stop sign? She was pulled over after she ran a stop sign.
1: Have you ever just blown through a red light or a stop sign without realizing it? Like, usually once every handful of months, I'll be driving and just realize, like, I completely just ripped through the intersection.
0: Obviously, the meth business, not as lucrative as we were taught on Breaking Bad, because police searched her Dodge Dart and found a bag of mixed plaster in the trunk. It contained four plastic-wrapped bundles. Inside those bundles were methamphetamines. Investigators say she admitted the packages contained methamphetamines and claimed why more drugs were hidden in the dashboard. Hey, here's the weird part. She said there's more drugs in the dashboard, but no additional narcotics were found. She was charged with possession with intent to distribute.
1: So wait, both of you guys have successful brothers and you both do radio? What a bunch of nerds, says the unhinged texter. Well, yeah, fine, but I mean...
0: No, I think my brother and I have the same amount of success.
1: But as a nurse, I mean, he's a first responder. Everybody gets put up on a pedestal. There's like a National Nurses Day, and, you know, during COVID, everyone's like, buy them all the food they want.
0: I mean... You know, he works 12-hour days, 5 days a week. I work more or less 3.5 hours a day, 5 days a week. I mean, we can argue what success means.
1: I think it kind of honked off where Kevin texted me a couple of weeks ago and he was getting on a private jet. And I thought, okay, all right, good for you. Things are going well. Hey, private jet, just part of the gig.
0: Where was he flying? Private island?
1: I was flying to Canada.
0: Like, I hope they do sex things to you while you're there.
1: They sent him to Singapore for like a week over the summer. I was like, cool, cool. All right.
0: 888-545.
1: Yeah, well, yeah, next time you see a parking lot with 40 ribeyes for $30 in it,
0: yep.
1: Yeah, where are you going to be?
0: You dig underneath that pile of unbelievably priced ribeyes, and you're going to find a radio guy there, and that radio guy might be me.
1: Yep. I draw the short straw.
0: 888-545-5655.
15: I get 6 minutes of talk time every hour. What do you care how I spend it?
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16: Oh, Friday, you sexy woman. Get on over here. Let Daddy give you a kiss.
1: I don't know why I said that.
0: Those pencil thinly shaved pieces of ribeye.
1: Brominated meat. Here are 10 things that fill up your news feed as we blast off.
0: I don't know. Every time I eat this, my hands swell up.
1: To a rock and roll weekend.
0: I look like a soccer goalie. Oh, that was some steak sandwich.
1: Number 10 this morning, Defense Secretary Pete Hegseth confirmed this week that the military will cut 20% of its generals and admirals. As long as they keep the colonel's bucket feast, we will get by. You leave the colonels alone. Speaking of, number 9, now through October 11th, KFC Rewards members can score a free bucket of chicken with any $15 or more online purchase. Apparently, Rewards is doing some serious heavy lifting here. Your reward for KFC is more KFC awesome. Gross.
0: What did you just say? I drew the short straw?
1: Yeah.
0: Somebody wants a correction. The short, fat straw. You're not short. You're a regular size.
1: I am. I am regular sized. Number 8.
0: Well, regular size. Yeah, like if there was, you know, the percentile, like when you're a toddler, and they're like, oh, he's in the 92 percentile.
1: Yep.
0: You would be in that percentile for height.
1: Number 8, McDonald's leads...
0: He's a regular tall person.
1: Yeah. Why did he have to add fat straw, the short fat straw? I haven't done a meat remote in years. I refuse. Number 8, McDonald's leads fast food consideration among college students at 50%, according to new data. Yeah, isn't that their slogan? Ba-da-ba-ba-ba, I'm considering it. We're number 1 in consideration. Number 2, Cinnabon Rewards members can grab a classic cinnamon roll for just $1 on National Cinnamon Roll Day, which is coming up Sunday. Hey, Cinnabon Rewards has to be an app, right? Fingers that fat can't be pulling a card out of a wallet. That line would be out the door. Hang on, I almost got it. Let me just press a little bit harder here. There we go. Number 6, travel mishaps cost the average traveler nearly $2,500 a year. Mishaps range from weather delays, canceled accommodations, vehicle problems, or accidentally winding up in Terre Haute. Duh. Number 5, this was everywhere yesterday, terrifying. A Fly Dubai flight from Dubai to Tel Aviv made an emergency landing in Saudi Arabia after a co-pilot stabbed the pilot and attempted to crash the plane. Yeah, I bet you all really miss those Spirit pilots that were just hung over running on Zin and 3 cans of Ghost now, don't you? Those were the days.
0: Where do you think the Spirit pilots went?
1: Number 4, 27% of adults.
0: You don't just give up the game like that.
1: No, they're out there doing something.
0: You got to play.
1: 27% of U.S. adults regularly engage in wellness activities as part of their routine. Eating fresh fruit and vegetables tops the list, followed by outdoor exercise. More than half take vitamins or supplements or exercise at home. Wow, that's your wellness routine? Nobody does the whole wait until your wife is out, shave your legs, and use her really expensive moisturizer on them anymore? Just me? That's a solo gig? Just glide across the sheets. It's so nice. Number 3, this is sad. 17% of adults say they have never experienced anything luxurious. That breaks my heart, man. If this is you, just know this. You don't have to actually stay at a Clarion. You could just walk in wearing pajamas and eat that continental breakfast. They're not asking your room number. Number two, the belief that college is important has hit a new low. Ooh, it kept the pay it forward quarter at Aldi, huh? Ouch. And number one, we talked about this to start the show. Today is National Name Your Car Day. So cheers to my 2010 Ford Transit Connect Vanley Zbornak. Other names I briefly considered were Van Rather, Van Aykroyd, Vanny Van Vandervan, and Van Am Flight 103. I decided to go with Van Leaves Bornak. There's your index. Cha-cha-cha.
0: Sweet text. Hi. Morning, buddies.
1: Hey, fella.
0: I had to call my daughter while I was listening to the Band Nerd issue, and she was in band, LOL. She said they called themselves Band Nerds. However, she was in Drumline and sports, and she was a class president. Fun times, great discussion. Love you guys, says Band Mom. That's very sweet.
1: Called her daughter. Hey, what'd y'all call yourselves back in the day? Band Nerds, Mom.
0: Oh, look at that. Hey, don't you lump nurses in with first responders. The real first responders are firefighters, EMTs, paramedics, and even the cops. Nurses are not first responders sitting in their climate-controlled hospitals, says, I know a guy. All right, if you get in an accident today and you end up in the hospital and the nurse says to you, am I a first responder? How are you going to react?
1: I'd be like, girl, you are a thirst responder.
0: Oh, yeah. I don't think that's...
1: Doesn't old man Ernie always try to lump himself in with first responders? That it's like police, firemen, and linemen that work for the power company.
0: Yeah. He's like, yeah, who do you call when the power goes out? Like,
1: I don't call anybody.
0: I don't call anybody. I just wait till it to come back on. You've also told us 16,000 times how much money you make. So don't pretend like you're an EMT out there making 11 bucks an hour. We know what kind of dough those guys are making. You don't get that kind of praise. Remember, we call people heroes because we know we don't pay them enough.
1: You guys, that term first responder got real loose during COVID.
0: Oh, yeah. Yeah, everybody was a first responder.
1: There was something sadder than a couple of years ago. I was doing something in the van and I had to take a glove box out, so I emptied it out. And there was my little certificate that said, I can drive during COVID. I thought, I don't need this. I was worried for like 3 days I needed to have it. Where are your papers? I'm like, here they are, my traveling papers.
0: So you found out that literally everyone else got them. Literally everybody got those. Every employer was like, yeah, I could type something up and get it to you.
1: Jason, do you ever bully your brother for doing women's work, not finishing his job to become a doctor, says the trash man? How especially hurtful.
0: Wow. No, he got tired of all the other things that he had done, and he decided on a way. He just decided one day, he's like, you know what? I think I'll go be a nurse. And so he's in his 40s, late 40s, and he just became a nurse. So he decided to become a nurse like a couple of years ago. He's like, that looks like fun. And then he wants to do that traveling nurse thing. So he has to fulfill his obligation to and so then when he's done, he's like, yeah, I just want to travel around, do that travel nurse thing.
1: Cool.
0: Yeah.
1: A plumber might be a first responder. Have you ever had a toilet completely back up in your house? No, not everybody's a first responder.
0: I would put a plumber ahead of, I don't know, is a plumber a first responder or more than a old man Ernie? I mean, when you got a plumbing problem, what you want it now. I can make it through the night without power. It's not that big of a deal. If it takes you 12 hours to get a fix, not a big deal.
1: But I think first responder has to be reserved for like a life or possible death injury situation, not an inconvenience. Like you can poop outside if things really get bad.
0: On the important job scale, though, as a customer, who's more important to you? The plumber when the water's coming up through your basement floor? Or the guy getting out there and getting the lights back on. I can wait overnight for the lights to come back on. If that water's rising in the basement, you're the most important person to me right now. That's when they say, you know, it's an extra fee because it's after 12 noon. So we have a working late fee we're going to tack on. You're like, I'll pay whatever. I just need you to get this Titanic from going down.
1: Oh, yeah, you guys. Essential personnel. Made me feel a little special when everything shut down and I could be out and about. Less important, though, when I realized all the Walmart people became essential, too, says Sean Bob the Builder.
0: Yeah, when I passed by McDonald's and it was still open. I'm like, oh, okay. Okay, I see this.
1: You guys, if an accident occurs and 911 is called, the people that respond are first responders. Those are the only ones only.
0: No. Everybody wants to be a first responder now. It's...
1: When he started telling us he was a first responder and then refused any kind of pushback from us, I was like, what? What? He was like, no, we're there first. We're on the scene. I'm like,
0: somebody says, I hope Trashman knows how many people are yelling at him in their cars right now. He can't hear you. All right, 888 in his climate controlled garbage truck. Those guys that get out and sling the cans, now those guys are pissed.
1: Wow, he also shoots back at me. R-O-F-L-M-F-A-O. War is one of those super thick spoon straws. Ha ha, says the trash man. Why do I come to work and get abused like this?
0: The unnecessary cruelty on a Friday.
1: It's not even payday.
0: All right, 888-545-5655. Speaking of not having a real career, percentage of Americans who don't think social media is a real career. We'll get into this next.
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0: All right, 888-545-5655, Slipknot tickets. We've got a couple more pair for you today. 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Bring Me the Horizon, Lamb of God also on the bill, Sunday, July 25th at Soldier Field in Chicago. 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Speaking of money, we'll talk about Rock Your Bank Account coming up here in just a couple of minutes. Chance for you again today, as in every weekday, to put $1,000 in your pocket. Weather-wise, apparently it's taking its time. It's supposed to stop raining eventually sometime this morning. That eventually is not now, but soon, Jerry, soon. We will see some sunshine, according to the weather guy, before lunchtime today. And that sunshine is going to stick around for a long time, all the way through the weekend and all the way through the work week next week. Looks like our next chance of rain when we're done with it today doesn't pop up until like next weekend. 65 for the high today, so a little cool. 68 tomorrow, 72 on Sunday, and then we'll start the work week. It looks like down in the low to mid-60s for Monday and Tuesday, but then we'll jump back up into the 70s. Low 70s at best for highs next week. But plenty of sunshine. 56 now.
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0: All right, 888-545-5655. Welcome to Friday as we try to get ourselves a little bit closer to the weekend. One more to get through and we're there. How many Americans, what percentage of Americans don't think social media is a real career?
22: Dude, I think it's a real career. I know people who do this, and it is a lot of work. And it's constant, never-ending, no-hours, round-the-clock nonsense.
0: Let's define career. What do you consider to be a career? You have to be able to support yourself doing it, right? You can't have something else. So if you're just somebody posting up, you know, like, this is my food review video. All right, is that paying your mortgage? Is that covering your car payment? Is that picking up is it covering your gas bill? If the answer is no, then that's not a career because it's not covering everything. So how many of us believe that the social media influencer is an actual career? I appreciate the fact that over the years we've watched this number shrink as far as people that are choosing this as a career. 10 years ago, 5 years ago, if they asked the kids in school, what do you want to be when you grow up? Most of them would say, I want to be an influencer. According to Arizona State University, a third of parents say that they would not want their child to major in online content creation at college. That could be anything from, what is the Progressive commercial, a momfluencer, to OnlyFans. More than half of Americans don't think that being a social media influencer is a real job. Oh, it is a real job. If it supports you, that is a real job.
22: I think the hardest part about being an influencer to me would be, let's say you're getting some traction and having success, and then you post something and nobody likes it. You could see that nobody likes what you've done.
0: Mm-hmm.
22: And like your entire value of what you do is based on how many people enjoy or react to your content. But if no one's reacting, then you know that, I'm not doing a good job.
0: Having that poking at you every day has got to make you crazy. I mean, you could have a video that gets, 7.7 million views, 7.5 million likes. And you're like, all right, man, I think I figured out the formula. This is what I need to do to be a successful content creator. And then your next video does a little bit less. And then you have a video that just completely misses the mark. But the one after that gets 8.5 million views. that back and forth, that roller coaster mentally, yeah, I couldn't do that.
22: I'm like, I dump a bunch of stuff onto our TikTok every day or two, and I put four videos up today, and it's funny because I put them all up in the same 10-minute span, and then some people like some people do not like others. Some get like hundreds of views, some get eight. I don't understand how it works, but to be an influencer, be successful, you got to know how that works, right?
0: You got to figure out what the formula is, you know, and it's not only the content of what you're posting. It needs to be interesting and has to be compelling and has to be something that people want to watch. But you also, there are certain times of the day for you to post.
22: Yeah.
0: Because of the algorithms.
22: I made the mistake of posting a couple of our YouTube shorts at like 6 o'clock in the morning when I got up on the weekends. Guess what? Nobody, not one person saw one of these. I thought, well, that's a mistake. But like TikTok, only like Dirty Old Fat Kid comments on every single one of our TikTok videos.
0: Right.
22: But nobody else does. So I don't know if like, are people seeing it? Is it just Dirty Old Fat Kid watching these things? I have no clue.
0: Is he our only subscriber?
22: But the more I get into it, the more I realize how hard of a gig being an influencer to like make your money is. Unless you're already famous and you're just doing this.
0: The psychological and the ego toll that it would take on me, there's no way that I could do it. Impossible. Younger Americans are more likely to think that social media influencing is a legit career. Half of all 20-somethings and 42% of millennials agree it should be considered a real job. When you get up to the geriatrics, 19% of baby boomers agree. Respondents were asked to choose between a steady 9-to-5 job or 1 million followers on social media. Most would pick
22: a million followers?
0: No, steady job, all 51%. Right. A quarter opted for the million followers. Younger generations also place more value in the power of being online versus, you know, older generations. Nearly every generation has had a job its parents didn't count as real. Yeah, that's true, right?
22: Like, what was the job before influencers? Everyone's like, that's not a real job.
0: I mean, I could look up, you know, my parents, you know, like I want to do radio. They're like, oh, that's not a real job. What do you want to do? I'm like, that's what I want to do. Well, yeah, but what are you going to need to do to pay the bills? I'm like, no, I think I could probably make a go of it. You know, if you grew up when you were a teenager and you're like, I'm going to be in a rock band. I'm going to be a rock star.
22: Yeah, okay.
0: Well, that's not a real job.
22: You guys, Drum Rockstar 21, I wouldn't want to be in the spotlight, but I do know a guy who makes a few $1,000s a month just reposting things like old movie clips on YouTube. He has a program set to help him do it, so it's like an hour of his time a day. Dude, an hour a day, you're making a few $1,000s?
0: Yeah, that's fun. They say what's different now is that young people have watched their peers earn a living online for most of their lives. So to them, it's just work that happens to be more visible. And they're right, too.
22: I can't be an influencer. I get frustrated when you guys won't answer my text, so I guess I can't even say I'm funny. Dude, I heard one time that 10 o'clock Eastern is like the best times to post a video because it makes the top of the subscriptions during the lunch hour across the country, and people watch a lot of YouTube during lunch. Yeah, I don't know. I can tell you this. If you want several views, maybe 10 or 15, I can tell you exactly when to post. You guys, I would just say if they have to pay taxes, it's a real job.
0: Well, no, because, I mean, you pay taxes on everything. I don't. If you can support yourself doing it, then, of course, it's a job, right?
22: Well, the worst part is, like, what if you get really good at Instagram, and then Instagram starts to go away, and then you're like, well, I'm not good at the new thing. Like, remember all those Vine kids that were really popular?
0: Oh, yeah.
22: Like, Jake and Logan Paul are the only two people that survived past that. That one girl married Tommy Lee, and everybody else got jobless. Then you get bumped over to the next thing, and the next thing.
0: The thing that's difficult about that is you go all the way back to those Vine videos, and none of them were interesting. It was just new and exciting. The content was terrible. There was no good content there. Speaking of getting paid, there's a Florida beach destination that is hiring 3 people to spend 10 days eating, drinking, exploring, and watching sunsets. Well, it sounds like they're basically paying for you to vacation in St. Pete, Florida. Here's what they're looking for. They're three temporary roles. All right. It's 10 days, $1,000 a day. You get a $10,000 paycheck. They're looking for a chief vibes officer, a chief flavor officer, and a chief sunset curator.
22: I could be a vibes officer. Vibes are good.
0: Each winner will receive airfare, accommodations, VIP experiences. The assignments run between November 6th and the 22nd. Participants will be expected to share people, places, experiences they discovered along the way. Again, this is, you know, that influencer territory, mm-hmm. right? All applicants must be 21 years of age or older. Applications due by October 22nd, so you do have about 20 days to get this done. Is it warm in St. Pete, Florida in November, the 6th to the 22nd?
22: Probably.
0: Warmer than most places, yes. Oh, and one quick food note. I think we have a couple other food things we'll get to here in a second. DoorDash is testing a new way to order food and groceries. You don't have to even open the app. You can join a beta wait list that lets you...
22: I'm on several of those.
0: that's the title of my new book.
22: I don't know if I want to get on yet another one.
0: There's something about putting beta in wait list that makes it extra insulting.
22: Yep. Isn't that what a wait list is?
0: You can now text, they're testing the beta. You can text DoorDash what you want. You can get recommendations. You can build a cart, and you can even check out entirely through the text conversation without ever opening the app. The system can remember usual orders and preferences, handle group requests, and even suggest cheaper grocery swaps.
22: Oh.
0: DoorDash is also adding faster grocery restocking tools in the app. And one-tap reorders with frequently purchased items. That's cool. Oh, and here. All right, hang on. There's one more app on the horizon. Again, we like to talk to the single people in the audience because it sounds hard as hell to be single in America today. But there's a new app. This would be fun if you've got a single friend. It's more of a group project to find love for your single friends. We'll get to this next. Here comes the money.
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0: Well, welcome to day 5 of the work week. 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

0: refund you in a situation like that?
1: Drumlove says, I've seen disgustingly grody people doing that stuff, and it's so off-putting to think of what these people are going to do on the way to an unknown person's house. Do you live in, like, Masturbator Park? Like, what is the deal that you're so worried about over there?
0: Yeah. Well, I mean, a guy without a driver's license, though, I mean, you are putting a lot of faith, and you lean on these people a little harder than the rest of us would, right? I mean, if you have a driver's license, you either you got food at home, or you have to have DoorDash bring it to you. I don't think I can survive without a license. You know, like sometimes, you know, you just get struck. Like, ooh, I could go for a blizzard right now. Mm-hmm. I'll be that guy that loses his license and then loses it again and again and again because he can't stop driving.
1: I don't think you get to lose it again and again and again. I think you get to lose it again and again. I think the last again is like, that's the end.
0: They're like, we've revoked your license because you're a lousy driver. You can't go anywhere. I'll be like, oh, you want to bet? And then I'd have to argue my case. I'm like, but Your Honor, they have the Biscoff Blizzard, and it's only available for limited time. And when I started thinking about it, I couldn't get it out of my head, and it was making me crazy. And so I had to go get
1: it. Free this man.
0: I wasn't doing anything bad. I didn't like drag race or something. I just went to get a Blizzard. Your Honor, I throw myself upon the court for their mercy. But who hasn't got the thought of a blizzard or a,
1: you can't DoorDash a blizzard. It'll arrive all melty.
0: What did we talk about? The little treats in life in the 7 o'clock hour? Once you get that little treat in your head, you have to. It wasn't like I was going to buy drugs.
1: No.
0: Cigarettes.
1: It was a noble pursuit. I don't know if this is true, and I would take this with a grain of salt. I think if you lose your license, you could still go to McDonald's.
0: I don't believe that's true at all.
1: I don't know.
0: No, I don't think you know what losing your license means. No, I think I think they're pretty adamant about there's no driving.
1: Oh, you guys, that Biscoff Blizzard is top tier, by the way.
0: That's what everybody says.
1: You guys, all these places put stickers on the bag to make sure that you know they weren't tampered with. Oh, yeah, who could ever get around a sticker? The ice creams are making me crazy. DQ's at fault.
0: Yep.
1: Crash car. A cop. That is not true.
0: No, when your license is gone, your license is gone. You're not allowed to drive.
1: You are not allowed to operate a motor vehicle unless it's in pursuit of the Golden Arches. You guys, you have to catch me driving without my license first.
0: Yeah.
1: That's the gate. That's the delicate dance.
0: That's the gamble that I would take every time. Because I don't... What sort of paranoia is that when you're driving around? How paranoid are you?
1: A friend of mine, her ex-husband, is a habitual traffic violator. He's lost his license, I think, 6 times. He's on a lifetime ban. And if he ever does try to get it back, he has to go through with a lawyer, and it's going to cost like $10,000 or $15,000 to get it back. I'd find a way to pay.
0: It's not a lifetime ban if you can get it back.
1: No, I know that states have a permanent ban, which means you are done forever. There is no 15 grand to get your license back. You're done for life.
0: Crash car, how many times does it take? How many times do you have to lose your license before they decide, listen, man, driving is a privilege. It's not a right. It's a privilege because you're out there with the rest of us. How many times does it have to get taken away before they go, nope, there's nothing you can do. You don't get this back. And then a follow-up question, crash car, how many times do I have to get caught driving without a license before they put me in jail? Because the only thing I think that would keep me from driving is what?
1: Going to jail.
0: I don't want to go to jail. So I would take it all the way up to that line. You know, like sometimes you're standing outside, you get a whiff of a fast food restaurant. Ooh, what was that? I smell McDonald's. Weird, all the way over here. Yeah, I'd go for some McDonald's. And then you just go get it.
1: I did DoorDash this summer. Never once did I think of eating that food, but I did seatbelt it in the back and smoke while I drove.
0: I don't believe that. I didn't think about sneaking any of that food. I don't believe that at all.
1: You guys, I thought the Biscoff Blizzard was pretty mid myself, but I keep Biscoff cookies in the house most of the time. I think they're on sale right now at Costco.
0: know, if I was door dashing, you know, everybody that, you know, everybody that ordered a 10-piece.
1: Gets a 9-piece.
0: Gets a 9-piece. You're like, oh, I think you miscounted. We'll look at some more unethical life hacks in a couple of minutes after the top of the hour.
1: How many times can you get it yanked before it's yanked for good? Still no answer.
0: Yeah, Crash Car, how many times? Come on, man, you can tell us. We're all friends here. How many times do they let it slide? And not because, you know, you're doing something bad. You know, like, you get a couple DUIs, you should probably go do some time in jail, right? But if you're just a regular guy out there driving, maybe fetching a little food, maybe going to the grocery store, maybe guys, dropping the kids off at practice.
1: That 8 p.m. blizzard is the best excuse. If I was a judge, I'd let it go. Flip it to the judge. Say, you've been there, Your Honor. Yeah. It's a Spartan fan.
0: Or if you're the one who's, if you're the one who the charges are against you, request a jury trial.
1: You guys, I think.
0: No, Your Honor, I want to throw myself in front of the jury, because you're going to get a guy like me who's like, I totally get it.
1: Mm-hmm.
0: I totally get it.
1: I think my nephew's about to do some jail time for his second driving on a suspended, but this time he had the trifecta: no license, no insurance, no registration. You guys, I've had 5 DUIs and a 10-year and a life suspension, but I have a license now.
0: See, the system sometimes worries me.
1: Well, it's like you hear people get sentenced to life and then they get paroled early. You're like, well, what does that mean? I thought it was life. You guys, I got 2 DUIs, 12 driving while suspended, fleeing law enforcement in a motor vehicle, 6 25-mile-an-hour tickets, and I still have my driver's license as the DJ.
0: See, and as a guy who's not out there doing bad things, like I'm just, you know, running errands and I would get caught, I think that you could probably ride out the rest of the... I mean, you're going to pay heavily, right?
1: All right, Crash Car.
0: You're going to get a ton of fines.
1: It can be surprisingly how few offenses it can actually take. I've seen 3 driving while suspended defenses get turned into a habitual traffic violator. Other times, you've got people that have been suspended a dozen times, and they don't get the not a habitual traffic violator. As far as driving while suspended, there's an infraction offense, which is not jailable. There's a misdemeanor offense, which is jailable. A lot of the time, if the person is cooperative, we don't hassle them with a trip to jail. We're just going to tow your car. Hey, I saw a guy on my way in today standing outside with a couple of cops next to a car, and a tow truck was yanking it, but it was in the middle of a 4-lane street. I just thought, wow, 4 o'clock DUI is something wild.
0: All right, we'll look at some more slightly unethical life hacks after the top of the hour. 888-545-5655. Sports is next.
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13: Our top local story, the police in Mishawaka are investigating a hit and run that sent two people to the hospital. Officers say a car struck a 41-year-old man and 64-year-old woman in the 1000 block of Jackson Street near West Ragoon Trail. The woman was treated and released. The man was hospitalized Tuesday for observation. And the Hall of Heroes Comic-Con is headed to downtown South Bend next spring.
14: The event will mark its 10th anniversary April 3rd and 4th at the Century Center. Organizers say the convention will bring together fans of comics, movies, television, and gaming, with more than 150 vendors, artists, and cosplayers expected. Celebrity guests scheduled to appear include Kevin Sorbo, Deep Roy, voice actor Scott Innes, and animators Tom Cook and Philo Barnhart. The convention runs from 10 to 6 Saturday and 10 to 5 Sunday. VIP ticket holders will get early entry. 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Alyssa Foster, MNC News.
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15: Looking ahead to the weekend, Sunday, bright and early from jolly old London, the Colts and the Commanders will square off at 9:30 a.m. Eastern, and we have football all day long. Bills host the Patriots, Bears host the Jets, Bengals, Jaguars, Cardinals are at the Giants, Rams travel to Philly, Packers are at the Broncos. They need a win. Packers are at the Buccaneers, rather. Baker Mayfield out with a dislocated thumb. Titans are at the Ravens. Cowboys are at the Texans. 4 o'clock, the Vikings undefeated. Look to stay that way as they host the Dolphins. Chiefs and Raiders, both undefeated, will square off in the 4 o'clock window. Broncos, Niners, Chargers, Seahawks. Lions are at Carolina for a Sunday night football game. And Monday night, the Saints host the Falcons. Tomorrow at noon, number 3 Notre Dame is at UNC, Alabama, Mississippi State, Ohio State at Iowa, Florida's at Missouri, Indiana is at Rutgers. Asia Wilson has 36 points. She ends the Fever's season. 94-83, Vegas moves on. Oh, the same day Caitlin Clark's shoe was released, did they get bounced from the playoffs? Tonight, the Wings host the Valkyries. They decide that series. Tomorrow, 1 o'clock, the ALDS and the NLDS get going. We have White Sox, Guardians, Braves, Dodgers, Yankees, Rays, Brewers, Padres. Sunday, the Cup hits Vegas. There are only six races left in the NASCAR season, and there is your weekend in sports.
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2: It's the Jason Lee and Cluck Show.
0: I love texts like this, not because this text is super insulting, but I like the way that this text begins because I love hearing from people that seem like they're out there doing stuff, right? JLNK, hey, it's Friday.
1: Yeah.
0: I'm back stateside and in the saddle again. So glad to be back listening to my favorite early morning girls. Also, just like to add the size thing, I think of Jason as a Reese's stick and Cluck as a one-pound cup. Love you guys, says the dirty biker. Now, we can disregard the whole second half of that text with the insults. What do you mean you're back stateside again? I like when somebody says I'm back stateside because that means they travel over there a lot.
15: If I remember correctly from Facebook postings, the dirty biker went somewhere.
0: I've been out of the country, but like, when I came back, I wasn't one of those people that's like, well, you know, now that I'm back stateside, it seems like you have to travel out regularly to be able to say, now that I'm back stateside. That sounds like a very exciting life.
15: I don't know.
0: That's a fun phrase to use.
15: He was somewhere with palm trees, but it was like Panama or something.
0: Okay.
15: And it looks like he had taken himself a lady.
0: Okay.
15: Filipino bride. I don't know what he was doing, but I remember seeing the pictures.
0: Okay. I don't know who Dirty Biker is. I don't know if I've...
15: Yeah, you do.
0: Okay. Well, that's super fun. Is that what you're doing over there?
15: I think we subscribed to his YouTube channel because he was trying to like get a little influencer thing off the ground. Like he had the smart glasses and was doing like his life wherever he was.
0: Okay. So what were you doing overseas, I guess? That's my question.
15: It looks like having sex with foreigners to me.
0: That sounds fun.
15: Mm-hmm.
0: So what were you doing, Dirty Biker? What were the cool things you were getting into before you returned stateside? Most of our listeners usually turn state's evidence. They don't turn stateside. Well, since we're...
15: You guys, when people say they're stateside, I automatically assume they've been deployed to some crap hole in the world since Nubs.
0: Yeah, I guess there's that angle, too. Okay. What are some unethical life hacks that may make your life easier? Oh, yeah, one other question, too. For all these people that are texting in for their multiple DUIs, a lot of people want to know, what do you pay in insurance? We've had a couple dudes text in, and shame on you.
15: Hey, insurance.
0: You've got... Yeah, oh, yeah, why would I assume they have insurance?
15: Yeah.
0: Oh, yeah, I guess we are making an illogical jump.
15: Is Shaquille O'Neal the spokesperson for your car insurance?
0: If you have five DUIs, and we've had a couple of dudes that have texted in that they have five DUIs, what is your monthly insurance bill? And what do you drive? Because we also learned that there's a lot of dudes out there that have five DUIs that are still out there with a driver's license. What do you drive and what's your insurance every month?
15: If we're taking pot shots at you guys this morning, then Jason, you are the beans, and Warren, you are the pork and pork and beans. I'm the queen bean.
0: Okay. I like to think that we're beans and weens.
15: Whoa.
0: Yeah. Pork and weens.
15: I buy that shirt. Pork and ween.
0: All right, some unethical life hacks that will make your life easier. Of course, we don't endorse these. Most of these are fairly harmless.
15: Somebody else. I'm pretty sure you don't need insurance to drive to McDonald's. Again, stop. You need a license and insurance to drive to McDonald's.
0: Somebody claimed if you lost your license, you could still drive to McDonald's. We had a cop quickly clear that up. That is untrue. When your license is revoked, you were not allowed to drive anywhere.
15: Okay, one of the guys with 1, 2, 3, 4, 5 DUIs and the 10-year ban and the lifetime suspension who has a license now.
1: I think I'm reading between the lines of what he's saying. For a year, I had to have SR71 insurance. I got it on my motorcycle, $100 a year. Now I pay normal insurance rates. Is SR71 insurance like your stealth? You don't have it?
0: I don't know. I thought that was that band. It's like, right now. Isn't SR71 insurance? Then they sing that politically correct song. Isn't that what it was? Did you say $100 a year on a motorcycle?
1: Yeah, motorcycle insurance is cheap.
0: Well, I know that, but I mean, 5 DUIs. I don't know. Somebody says SR71 is high risk. Okay.
1: Okay, so what does high risk cost?
0: Somebody says, good morning, fellas. As an insurance agent, you and you have 5 DUIs, you're probably uninsurable and no one will take you as a customer. But if you find one, you will probably be paying anywhere from $5,000 to $8,000 every 6 months. Okay, that seems fair. All right. $100 a year on a motorcycle, that seems light. 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Whoa. If you and your partner want to visit an historic building or a museum, but you can't afford the entrance fee, pretend that you're engaged and you're considering the location as your wedding venue. You get in for free and they'll give you a tour.
1: All right.
0: That's hot. Good for them.
1: Crash car, a cop with another fun fact. It is also an offense to possess a physical driver's license if your license is suspended. You are supposed to relinquish it to the DMV and get an ID card.
0: Oh, you get like a state ID so you can buy booze and stuff.
1: Which seems...
0: Well, I mean, you know, self-fulfilling. I get it. Yeah. Mm-hmm. But I mean, you don't have a license anymore. You're not going to drive. What else are you going to do? That's probably the safest you've ever been. If you're ever in a nightclub and it's crowded and you want to find your way out, start to run and pretend you're about to vomit. People will get out of your way and show you the exit. If you want to cancel a gym membership and the gym says that you have to come in to do it, just tell them that you've moved out of state already and you forgot. They'll send you an online form.
1: I've also heard that some gyms will be like, so what? Oh, all right.
0: I guess I'm getting a new debit card tomorrow. Whoa. Hey, if you're running late for something, an important obligation, break off the end of a random key in your possession. We all have 6 keys on our ring right now, right? That we have no idea what it goes to. Break it off and use it as proof as to why you're late for any obligation by telling them my stupid key broke off in the door. I had to call a locksmith.
1: Hey, what if you can't break it? You just bend it. You're like, see, it's a bent key.
0: If you don't want to upgrade internet speed, just go into the router administration settings and set the devices
1: not doing that.
0: To one of the lowest bandwidths possible. When they start complaining about it, just tell them that upgrading the internet will fix the problem. Oh, if you're on somebody else's dime for it, like if you're a kid and you're still living at home and the internet's not fast enough for your gaming, go set the settings lower. And then somebody will say, oh, yeah, it is running really slow. And then they'll pay for the upgrade.
1: Oh.
0: If you clog the toilet at a party, Go find the host and ask them where the bathroom is at. Walk to the bathroom and immediately return and tell them that it's clogged. There's no way you clogged it in 15 seconds. Oh. If you forgot to reply to an important text, send the message. Send the message that you would send about five times, followed by, "Are you getting my messages?"
15: Savage.
0: They say, don't boycott. Buy stuff and return it later. Big box stores generally, like if you're mad at a business,
15: mm-hmm.
0: We're boycotting them. Don't. Go buy stuff and return it later. Big box retailers generally lose money on returns, even if it's just the labor of inspecting them and putting them back in stock. You're right. That is wildly unethical. Good for you guys. All right, 888-545-5655.
15: You guys, I got a DUI and two driving while suspended, probably about 15 years ago. So I didn't drive after my second driving while suspended. I didn't have a license for a year, and after that I went to go get it back from the DMV. They said they had no record of me ever having a license to suspend. It took them 4 hours to figure all that out. Sir, how could you be suspended? You don't even have a license.
0: So I'm free to go? I can, Somebody wants to know, how can you go to the DMV and return your driver's license if you can't drive to the DMV to get your license?
15: Just mail it back. I got no use for this. You already know why I'm sending it in.
0: B-Red says, I had a license from Arizona that didn't expire until 2052. What? I used that since 2012 until this year, but I had to let it go because I needed a verified ID to fly. Wow.
15: Yeah, my wife is living in Arizona. Like, their licenses only expire like every 50 or something years.
0: That's amazing. Yeah. I want that.
15: Yeah. So then you're holding up your ID, you're like, I don't know, man. This doesn't look like you did in the 60s, though.
0: Do you know how much money that state is missing out on? Do they know? What do we got? All right, we're going to have to save that. I got to save that for next week. A great conversation, a very wholesome conversation. We'll save it for next week, but what is something that you wanted as a child that you weren't able to get because you couldn't afford it or whatever that you returned and bought as an adult? Well, we'll have to save that for next week. It's a long, very sweet conversation. This is scary before we move forward and talk about stupid people. In Florida, police are trying to figure out who installed a group of unauthorized flock cameras.
15: Unauthorized, hey?
0: So the cops aren't putting them in now? Who's putting these in? The police say they don't know. County workers.
15: Oh, good. Good, good, good, good.
0: Know about 52 approved flock cameras, but discovered there were 14 cameras that hadn't been cleared by the county. The sheriff's office later claimed three of them were theirs. That left 11 flock cameras with no publicly identifiable owner.
15: Sick.
0: Officials also do not know whether the cameras are still active or who has access to the cameras and any information collected from them.
15: Love to hear this.
0: You mean I can just buy a flock camera and put it up somewhere? Start harassing people? Flock cameras obviously photograph passing vehicles and record license plates. Times and locations. County workers plan to cover the mystery cameras with plastic bags. Hey, how about you just take them down? They've posted notices giving whoever installed the cameras 30 days to remove them. Why don't you just leave a note to say, hey, man, if these are your flock cameras, come pick them up at the police station. The discovery comes after a former local police officer was accused of improperly using flock camera data to track his ex-girlfriend's vehicle. All right, 888-545-5655. We'll get to stupid people here in just a second. That includes a disagreement over a children's toy at a children's toy store in Indianapolis that we'll introduce a little gunplay this morning. And dispute with neighbors for the past decade has finally come to a head. Again, like we talked about in the 6 o'clock hour, the mental and physical load you're carrying around
15: Unreal.
0: For 10 years. What a pain in the butt. We'll get to this guy's story next.
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0: Slipknot tickets go on sale this morning at 11 a.m. We have two more opportunities for you to win your way into the big show at Soldier Field on Sunday, July 25th, along with very special guest Bring Me the Horizon and Lamb of God. 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Morgan Reed has your pair of tickets. 5 o'clock this afternoon for the drive home. So does Drew Cage. So 11 and 5 today. 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I guess if you look way off in the distance, you can see that the clouds are starting to part. We will see some sunshine at some point this morning. The rain will stop. The dreariness is over. That sunshine is going to last all the way through the weekend and into next week. 65 today, 68 tomorrow, finally back up in the 70s on Sunday with a high of 72. Low 60s for Monday and Tuesdays, and then back up around 70 for the second half of the work week.
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0: The amount of work and headspace this occupies to fight with your neighbor for the last decade. I mean, I assume this is at least a once a week thing, right? Every time you see, think about how often you see your neighbors. And every time you see your neighbor, you think, well, is there going to be another dust up here? Why don't I just put this to bed so we can stop with it? Nope, I'm going to carry it. Florida man is facing felony aggravated assault charges after allegedly using his golf cart to intimidate a neighbor during a dispute that has been going on for 10 years.
5: I don't understand how the golf cart is supposed to strike fear into the heart of his neighbor.
0: No, he's going
5: to
0: run him over. The neighbor called 911 after the man repeatedly drove the golf cart close to him, veering off at the last minute. So he's headed straight at him.
5: Oh, he's doing the chicken thing. Like, gotcha.
0: And then he turns out. He said he was doing it just to make a statement. When police arrived, the suspect admitted that he was driving the golf cart at his neighbor after an argument.
5: Hey, couldn't you just take like a rake with a long handle and use it like a joust stick and you're knocking him off of his horse when he approaches?
0: Poke him out the side?
5: Just get him before the golf cart gets to you?
0: Police also discovered he allegedly did not have a valid driver's license. Boy, that has been an underlying theme in the show all day today. In Florida, you do need to have a valid driver's license to operate a golf cart on roads. Officers arrested him on suspicion of assault with a deadly weapon. And a disagreement over a toy at a secondhand children's store in Indianapolis reportedly escalated into a frightening confrontation that included a gun. 21-year-old woman has been charged after allegedly pulling out a handgun and threatening employees at the Once Upon a Child store in Indianapolis.
5: Not Once Upon a Child.
0: When workers told her that her toddler could not play with the display toys. Now, see, therein lies, I mean, pulling a gun is never a good idea. Obviously, don't. But the store getting upset because they have toys on display and a toddler grabs them and wants to play with them. I mean, you got to be a little more flexible here. Investigators say that the woman was selling clothes at the store when employees reminded her twice of the store's no playing with toys policy. That seems like a lousy policy to have at a children's store.
5: Yeah.
0: Documents allege that she then pulled out a handgun and threatened workers and pointed the weapon in their direction before leaving with her child. Surveillance video reportedly captured the incident. Police later identified the woman using her license plate and identification she provided to the store. She now faces felony charges of intimidation.
5: I bet that was the wildest day that once upon a child has ever seen.
0: And she got pointing a firearm because, again, you cannot do that. So please be careful. They're out there, stupid people doing stupid things. We'll get some entertainment news in a minute.
5: We certainly will. We have, speaking of people that just can't let things go, the divorce that Halle Berry went through about a decade ago, still making waves in her personal life. We have a Duke in our G.I. Joe movie that Danny McBride is working on, Nicolas Cage, very salty about the Marvel Cinematic Universe. It sounds like he's salty that the MCU proceeded without him. Jim Carrey got married. Rick Ross under arrest. Diddy yanked out of the good life in his suite at that prison and put into solitary. And yes, what you've seen all over the internet is true. And if you heard it here first this morning, we apologize to be the ones to break it to you that Gypsy Rose Blanchard's fiance, Ken Urker, is no longer with us.
0: No more baby daddy. We'll take a look at some new releases. It's a New Music Friday. Roku wants to bring back Battle of the Network Stars, and they're bringing in some big names to be a part of it. A cool piece of celebrity collectible was just released yesterday by A24. Now, they got the wrong guy. There's much cooler celebrities that you could do this with, but we thought, wow, this is cool and unique and different. And I will ask you to give a trailer. I know we goofed on this guy 1,000 times on this show that his stick is worn thin many times over. But a trailer dropped for his new movie yesterday. I'm going to tell you, give it a chance. It looks great. We'll get to it with entertainment news next.
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0: 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Look out that window. Look west, young man.
5: Yes.
0: The skies are clearing up. It's done raining.
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0: Sunshine through the weekend. 65 today, 68 tomorrow, 72 on Sunday.
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5: It's funny. Yesterday, we were a little bit angered, upset, outraged that Diddy was behind bars serving 50 months at Fort Dix, and he was living what sounded like a better existence on the inside than most of us were living on the outside. A little bit angry, a little bit upset, but he was using a contraband cell phone to browse Instagram. He had a jailbroken tablet he was using to watch Netflix, including the documentary that 50 Cent put together about him. He was hoarding premium Hennessy liquor, purchasing mood-boosting Remeron pills. He was hiring inmates to do his cooking, his cleaning, give him massages. Well, word got out.
0: Rubdowns. He was getting rubdowns.
5: Male-on-male rubdowns. Well, word got out. Authorities who listened to the Jason Lee and Cluck Show and were like, hey, wait a minute, this can't slide. So yesterday afternoon, after every morning radio show in America talked about it, They went down the hall, snatched him out of his cell, gathered up all of his stuff, and threw his ass back into solitary confinement. NBC News revealed the 56-year-old has been put in for the second time in solitary since July. He was in there for an inmate altercation back over the summer. And they took away all of his stuff, and now he is not living the sweet life of Zach and Cody. He is living a solitary life of P. Diddy.
0: Girl, I got an update on that Gypsy Rose story when we get to it here in a few minutes.
5: Ooh.
0: Things are getting a little spicy here.
5: Fort Dix recently has had a lot of sexy, huh?
0: Sexy.
5: Hey, calm your jets. She hasn't even been single for 24 hours. Horn dog.
0: Sexy.
5: Fort Dix has faced recent contraband smuggling charges involving current and former corrections officers. So the people that work there are bringing this stuff in. I'm amazed that you were able to find out anything more about Gypsy Rose with as much time as you've spent during commercial breaks this morning listening to the new Kid Rock Jesus album.
0: You know that Kid Rock, he loves the Lord. In the sand, Warren, you will see two sets of footprints.
5: Yeah.
0: And then it's one set of footprints.
5: Oh.
0: That's when Kid Rock was carrying Jesus.
5: Okay. All right. Are we going to ever play some of that on the show? We'll save that for next week.
0: Oh, no. We have time. I've got it up.
5: All right. All right.
0: By the way, do not speak ill of the new Kid Rock song. Blasphemy, Warren.
5: Is it?
0: Yeah. It's like using the Lord's name in vain. I'm just kidding. I didn't have it up. I'm trying to break it up.
5: All right. Bradley Cooper.
0: I'm stalling.
5: The 12-time Oscar nominee Bradley Cooper. I know he's been in a ton of things and made a lot of great movies, but he will always be that weirdo camp counselor, the quiet guy in Wet Hot American Summer to me. Oh, here we go.
1: A friend of mine's having a revival. You want to join us?
5: A friend of mine's having a revival. Do you want to join us?
1: Y'all ladies look like you could.
0: He's trying to get the ladies to come to the revival, too.
5: Oh.
0: Because you know what every revival needs? Hot chicks.

0: What song is this?
1: This is a song. Hang on, stop it, stop it. Hang on,
0: you got
1: no when to hold 'em, no when. It's the Gambler.
0: Is it?

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That is New Bear Rock from 9th Key, 103.9 The Bear. What's up, guys? It is Morgan Reed. Go find me on social media and give me a follow. It is New Music Friday. We got some new stuff to get into today. See what's worth adding to that weekend playlist. Hey, boy, that news about Gypsy Rose Blanchard this morning. I text JLNK that she's up 2-0 because yeesh. I'm sure we'll get some updates throughout the day as that whole thing unfolds. So I guess I'll let you know. And today, your last call for Slipknot tickets. Your final chances coming up at 11 a.m. and 5 p.m. on 103.9 The Bear. Let's get you into that show.

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1: It's KG Elephant on 103.9 The Bear. Woke up to a glorious announcement this morning. Greta Van Fleet on tour in 2027. I am sincerely the only Greta Van Fleet fan in this studio, so I'm very excited about this. They're going to be at Allstate Arena in Illinois on February 12th. And guess what? I got tickets for you. Tickets don't even go on sale until next Friday, October 9th, but you can win them from us before you can even buy them. And I'll have your chances to win starting next week at 11 a.m. So if you want to see Greta Van Fleet, hang out with me next week, and I got you covered. Here comes the money.
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2: Today's real rocker of the day is Alyssa Castleman from Elkhart. Alyssa says she grew up listening to The Bear, and rock music is a huge part of her life. She has been going to concerts since she was 12, she says, including The Bear's Big Growl and Upheaval Festival, which you can see her photo over on our Facebook as she crowd surfs. She loves The Offspring, Bad Omens, Falling in Reverse, Stone Temple Pilots, and says that The Bear helps get her through her workday. When she is not rocking out, Alyssa says she enjoys gardening, reading, and spending time with her boyfriend and their kitties. Congratulations, Alyssa from Elkhart, Real Rocker of the Day, number 319, powered by Hensley Legal Group. If you want to be the next Real Rocker of the Day, you can get your application in now by texting ROCKER to 574-254-1039.

0: Nickelback, New Bear Rock, Rattle the Cage, 103.9 The Bear, just a couple of weeks away from their brand new album, Everything Under the Sun. Speaking of new, we'll get into that stuff, but first, this is your last call to win Slipknot tickets on us. 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Again, that 11 a.m. chance coming up here just a couple of minutes away. So turn your radio up and be listening for that keyword. I'll say it. I'll spell it correctly for you. You just got to be listening.
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1: You can text the word song. 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

Autumn Kings of 103.9 The Bear. Has anybody gone and seen Linkin Park's new documentary, Unshatter? It is out in theaters right now. I have. There is a quite interesting part where they talk about changing the band's name after Chester Bennington's passing. They, however, realized that the music was just still Linkin Park, so they kept the name the same, and then it tells the story of bringing in and finding Emily Armstrong and Colin Britton and finding their way just back to being a band. That is what the Unshattered documentary is about. I highly recommend you go see it.

You know, if you're tired of hearing your coworker rambling on endlessly about how he got screwed in fantasy football this week, there is a solution. Crank up the bear as loud as you can. Your home for real rock. 103.9 The Bear. 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

0: CDC 1039, The Bear. I think I have found my next bucket list show. The videos that I am seeing from Metallica at the Sphere last night look so, so cool. I want to see a show there at some point. My only problem is I get so motion sick, like even in the car. So I am really not sure how well I would handle a giant-ass screen moving around me for 2 hours. However, Metallica kicked off their Life Burns Faster residency last night with the song Battery. They also brought back in the set list And Justice for All. That is the first time they've played that song since 2014. And they're changing the set list for every single show. It's not going to be the same thing twice the entire time they are there. I want to know if you can or could, would you go see a show at the Sphere? 574-254-1039. Here comes the money.
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Papa Roach, or as Lou Brutus says, P. Roach on 103.9 The Bear. The made-up national holidays today is National Name Your Car Day. 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And while you're there, give me a follow as well. 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

0: 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We got another $1,000 out the door today. I met up with the winner yesterday to get them their check, and I get to do it all over again. I love giving people free money, and that could be you, because 103.9 The Bear and First State Bank want to rock your bank account with $1,000 a day we are giving away. 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You can qualify up to four times every weekday. 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Again, got that next keyword coming up around noon. I say around because it's not always exactly on the dot, okay? Some of you, a lot of you missed it yesterday, so you got to stay right here. 103.9 The Bear. Turn it up. 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

0: Primus, 103.9 The Bear, 90s at noon. Always a good day when you get to hear some. My name is Mud. I'm going to be out at Niles Scream Park tonight from 8 p.m. to 10 p.m. So do come hang out with me, Morgan Reed, and let's see what they've got going on this year. Unfortunately, doctor's orders, I am not going to be able to go through any of the attractions tonight because of my concussion. So I need you guys to do the work for me. Go get scared. Come find me and tell me which one was your favorite while I sit there sipping one of their brand new mocktails that I can't wait to try because I'm on the clock. I can't wait to see you tonight. You can come on out and hang out with me at the Niles Scream Park again, 8 p.m. to 10 p.m. And as a little treat for you, giving away free tickets next week to the Niles Scream Park to get you guys in on us. Again, 8 p.m. to 10 p.m. tonight at Niles Scream Park. I'll see you there. Here comes the money.
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every cover band in Michiana's favorite song, Tom Petty and the Heartbreakers, a 103.9 The Bear, 90s at noon. We are going to the album The Color and the Shape from 1997. It's some Foo Fighters.

It's Nirvana, 103.9 The Bear. It's 90s at noon. Let's talk about New Music Friday. Here's what just dropped for your weekend. Dead Poets Society, new album called Monarch. My friends from the show Dexter and the Moonrocks just dropped their debut album. It's called Friends That I Don't Like. And do keep an eye over on my social media. Give me a follow as well. I might have a little surprise from them.

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We got Motley Crue on the way for you. 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

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You can check out their brand new song, Make Me Love You, out now. That is going to be on their brand new album, Everything Under the Sun, coming out October 30th.

Evanescence, some 1039 The Bear. We got POD back with something heavy. They just dropped a new song called Outbreak featuring Corey Brandon from Norma Jean. One of the heaviest songs I think that POD has ever put out. This is going to be their first new music since Veritas. And there is also a zombie apocalypse music video out too. It's POD up now on 1039 The Bear.

October is always fun because I buy candy early to save a few bucks and then spend the month whittling it down so I have to go rebuy it all the day before Halloween when everything is either super expensive or picked over. Love it. 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

It's a perfect circle on 103.9 The Bear with Starless. I really do think they are the catalyst this week for everybody and their brother announcing they are going on tour. They have a massive North American tour set up for 2027. 2 months, 32 shows starting in April, wrapping up in June. They're going to be near us in Chicago. There's Nashville, Seattle, LA, and more, with the Cult opening for most dates. If you want to go get tickets, they are on sale literally right now, dropped today. God, my-

love when Billy Idol pops up in the playlist. 103.9 The Bear. If you have not gone and seen the Green Day movie that they made, it is called Nimrods. I saw this thing before it was even fully released in theaters. It's so good. I cannot tell you enough how good this movie is. It's funny. It's so well shot. There is so many Green Day songs in it, and the story is really, really good. It is available on streaming right now as of today. You can go watch the Green Day movie, Nimrods, and if you do over the weekend, make sure you let me know what you think at 574-254-1039 or over on my social media under my name, Morgan Reed. It's Green Day, up now at 103.9 The Bear.

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2: Today's real rocker of the day is Alyssa Castleman from Elkhart. Alyssa says she grew up listening to The Bear, and rock music is a huge part of her life. She's been going to concerts since she was 12, including The Bear's Big Growl and Upheaval Festival, which you can see her picture of her crowd surfing over on Facebook. She loves The Offspring, Bad Omens, Falling in a Verse, Stone Temple Pilots, and says that The Bear gets her through the workday. When Alyssa is not rocking out, she enjoys gardening, reading, and she says spending time with her boyfriend and their cats. Congratulations, Alyssa from Elkhart, Real Rocker of the Day, number 319, powered by Hensley Legal Group. If you want to be the next Real Rocker of the Day, you can text me the word ROCKER right now to 574-254-1039.

My love for the fall has everything to do with the beautiful leaves, crisp air, and apple cider. 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
1: 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All right, guys, I'm out of here for today. We have got more chances at $1,000 and another shot at Slipknot tickets coming up here soon, so do keep listening. I'll see you guys tonight from 8 p.m. to 10 p.m. at the Niles Scream Park. You can come hang out with me, get scared. We'll have a scary good time. You can go give me a follow over on social media as well. Keep up with all the stupid stuff I get into over the weekend. I hope you have a fantastic weekend yourselves. I will see you guys on Monday at 10 a.m. after the Jason Lee and Clark Show here on 103.9 The Bear. See you then.
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Hey man, happy Friday. What's going on? My name is Drew Cage. Glad that you're here. 574-254-1039. You need that. I got some stuff for you. Your shot at some Slipknot tickets a little bit later on. Shot at some cash money a little bit later on. All of that stuff. So, in the meantime, text up with whatever you got, whatever's happening to today, whatever you got going on a Friday night, on into the weekend. Whatever, man. I'm here for it. You're here for it. Go ahead. Text it up. Just as practice. 574-254-1039. Drew Cage on the socials as well. Start with Collective Soul. 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

0: Puddle of Mud, 103.9 The Bear. Your last opportunity of the week at $1,000 from us, dude. It's going to happen here a little less than an hour, about 4 o'clock. Be around, hear the word, text the word, all right? Very simple idea. Now, look, I said this yesterday, but I want to reiterate it a little bit here. You got to give me like a couple of minutes on either side of exactly 4 o'clock, simply because the way time and clocks work, our clocks, yours and mine, may not be perfectly synced up, and that's just the way things kind of play out that way, all right? So it's not going to be like dead-ass 4 o'clock. It's going to be maybe like 2 minutes before, 2 minutes after. Give me a little bit of wiggle room here, okay? I'm just giving you the heads up as to how things actually work in the real world. Cool? Cool. Next opportunity, 4 o'clock. Hear the keyword, text the keyword. 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

New Bear Rock from Nickelback, 103.9 The Bear. Being a teacher seems like a very difficult job, man. It seems like it's only getting harder and harder as we go along. One teacher in Iowa specifically tried to teach their kid a real life lesson, and they lost their job because of it. On the plus side, because I'm a positive person, she did end up making about $150 from the students before she was fired. And I stand with the teacher here. Tell you exactly why next. It's 103.9 The Bear.

Jason Lee at Cluck in the morning. And Real Rock all day. 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

0: New Bear Rock from Bill Murray, 103.9 The Bear. Apparently, an Iowa teacher found a whole new way to teach kids about the real freaking world, and she was fired for it after allegedly offering students extra credit if they donated money to her personal GoFundMe account. Like, look, she said the money was for her personal education goals, which just so happened to include, like, flights and hotels and, like, vacations and stuff like that. But. This is real-world stuff, man. The lesson may not have included, like, math, science, or English, but it did kind of explain about subscription fees for premium content that kids may not fully understand right now. Pay the teacher $5, maybe you get a better grade, which is no different than the pricing tiers on literally every streaming service right now. This is a good lesson to teach kids about American capitalism. Pay a couple extra bucks, you get treated a little bit better.
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1: Indeed, man. 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

New Bear Rock from Five Finger Death Punch, 103.9 The Bear. Hey, man, happy 4 o'clock to you on a Friday. How are things? You getting ready to get off of work? I'm just saying, if you're off at 5 and it's, you know, a little bit past 4 o'clock right now, you've worked most of the day. You can probably just slide out. Ain't nobody going to notice. Like, I understand you probably got some things you got to finish before you can actually get done. But at the same time, screw it, you know? Like, that's the attitude I have to a lot of jobs. Not my job, but, a lot of other jobs. All right, maybe kind of my job as well. I'm not a great employee.

0: Tool, 103.9 The Bear, your last pair of free Slipknot tickets for the time being. Going to be having here a little less than an hour from now. I say for the time being because you never know. The show's not till next year, and maybe we'll have some more. Slipknot, Bring Me the Horizon, Lamb of God, Soldier Field in Chicago. Tickets went on sale earlier today, so you can buy them now if you want to. If you got that kind of cash money, you go ahead and give that a try, or you just be around about 5 o'clock because I'm going to have another opportunity to get you into that show for $0. Slipknot, Bring Me the Horizon, Lamb of God, Soldier Field, dude. Dude, be here. Here comes the
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1: It is the 420-ish Mind Blower. Weird thoughts and odd ideas I have in my brain that I want to share with you just in case you thought you were going to learn something beneficial today. Nope. Not going to be able to do that because your brain is full of meaningless nonsense like this. How many animals did people try to ride before figuring out that horses were the ones that had a saddle kink?

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0: New Bear Rock from Autumn Kings, 103.9 The Bear. Do you ever worry about accidentally going viral? 574-254-1039. Text it up or get at me on the social medias, man. About 47% of people say that the possibility of becoming somebody's viral online content has reduced their ability to relax and be themselves in public. They're kind of scared to kind of make a fool of themselves or be outed as whatever online because they know how things can spread really quickly. It's never really something that I thought about personally. Like, I am pretty open with my weirdness, and if it were to catch on somebody else's little like viral moment, I'd be pissed that I didn't get the money off of it, and I would kind of go for my cut, you know, because I'm a selfish bastard that way, especially if I'm the one providing the content. But I've never actually been all that concerned. It's a weird thought for me. I've never put any kind of like power behind having that little thought in my head. Have you? Do you worry about possibly accidentally going viral? Has that changed your attitude when you're out in public or anything like that? 574-254-1039. We're on the Facebook page. I want to know.
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1: All right, man, it is your last opportunity to get yourself into some Slipknot tickets, dude. 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

New Bear Rock from Shinedown, 103.9 The Bear. That song makes me feel old, dude. Have you ever, like, sat and listened to the lyrics of that song, like, defending the castles on the cul-de-sac? Like, it's just it's a very big kind of, if you were around in the 80s, 90s kind of situation as a child, that song makes me feel like I'm about to go into the home. I'm not that old, but I am pretty damn close. But thank you, Shinedown, for reminding me that my back hurts. I appreciate that. 574-254-1039, Drew Cage on the socials. Hit it up, man.

0: 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More tickets to more shows. Of course, the Slipknot thing wrapped up a little bit ago, 5 o'clock for now. But on Monday, we'll hook you up with tickets and go check out Greta Van Fleet. They're going to be playing a show at the Allstate Arena in Rosemont, Illinois. That was just announced earlier today, so we got your hook up for that. So just like when one contest ends, the Slipknot thing, another one pops up, man. Greta Van Fleet, plus the $1,000 to rock your bank account from First State Bank. 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The pedal is still on the gas, and we got a bunch of stuff for you, so be around and win it all. Here comes the
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Do you actually know any, like, online influencers, like, in real life? Like, that's the thing that they do? Like, that's their job? They're on TikTok or Instagram, and they make money from it just, like, being out and on those things? Are they trash people? Like, it seems like they're all trash people, and they just always do trashy, horrible things to be a successful influencer. I'll give you an example of one guy who has a gimmick that turned him into a target that I am specifically looking for. 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

0: 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Online influencers, man, just seem like the absolute worst people possible. A guy at Pat's King of Steaks in Philly, a cheesesteak joint, reportedly complained that his cheesesteak was, quote, garbage, and then threw the entire thing in an employee's face and ran off. Now, he's an influencer, we believe, because he was filming the whole thing, and this is apparently his whole gimmick. This is what he does. He reviews restaurants by throwing food at the employees if he doesn't like it, and I find that to be a massively dick move. Police are looking for him, and Pat's, the restaurant itself, is offering a $5,000 reward for information leading to his arrest. So congratulations, nutsack. You threw away a perfectly good cheesesteak for a video that you can't even post now because every one of your followers and me are specifically looking for you to narc you out for money.
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2: Chris Motionless is hanging out with me on the show this weekend. We're going to talk about the new Motionless and White album, Decades, the next leg of the Sweat and Blood tour, and more. We'll have Jamie Josta of Hatebreed checking in for Josta's weekly pick from the pit. We've got the Death Clock Brutal pick of the week, plus music from Amon.

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0: 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It's when Drew plays something new.
1: Yes, it is the 6 o'clock news, man. Like we always do, I'll play a new song and you're going to tell me whether it's good or whether it's bad simply by texting in the word good or the word bad to 574-254-1039. This is a band that formed in about 2011. British band, kind of a British super group of a lot of like British bluesy rock bands. So it does have a very bluesy vibe to it. I'm just kind of curious as what you think about it. They do have 4 full-length albums out as of right now. It's a band called the Temperance Movement. Give it a listen. Tell me what you think about it. 574-254-1039. Text it up. Let me know what you think of the song Eat You Alive. 6 o'clock news. It's 1039 The Bear.

There it is, man. 6 o'clock news tonight. Band called the Temperance Movement. Song is called Eat You Alive. Want to see what you thought about it? Take out your cell phone. Text the word good or the word bad to 574-254-1039, and we will see if it's worth a damn. If you like it, might stick around. If you don't, it's going to go away. 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It's 1039 The Bear.

0: 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I wanted to see what you thought about it, and you thought it was ass. Yeah, it got a 30% thumbs up, 31% thumbs up. It's 30.7%, sorry, I didn't have my screen open, 30.7% thumbs up, so not good, not a positive score. We have an ever elusive L for the Temperance Movement. There were some people who did like it, 30% of y'all, so if you do want to check it out, go ahead. They got a couple albums, if you like that kind of British bluesy stuff, they got some things, okay? But it is an overall thumbs down for us today. Hell of a way to end the week, man. We'll pick it up again to Monday. I'll play you new stuff, you tell me if it's good, or if it's ass. It's the 6 o'clock news, 103.9 The Bear. Here comes the
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2: Today's real rocker of the day is Alyssa Castleman from Elkhart. She says she grew up listening to The Bear, rock music, big old part of her life. She enjoys going to concerts, been doing it since she was 12. She's been to a couple big growls, been to Upheaval Festival, loves bands like The Offspring, Bad Omens, Falling in Reverse, STP, all those things. When she's not doing that stuff, you can find her gardening, reading, and spending time with her boyfriend and their kitties. Isn't that lovely? That's wonderful. Congratulations, Alyssa from Elkhart. You are real rocker of the day, number 319, powered by Hensley Legal Group. 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

Jason Lee and Cluck, Morgan Reed, Drew Cage, Lou Brutus, and the best rock on the planet. That is how you 1039 The Bear.

0: are going on, so make sure that you're around, and do that by not getting arrested or doing anything that's going to incapacitate you over the next couple of days. All right, I'm just saying, you can win $1,000 on Monday unless you're dead or in jail. I guess, you know, to be fair, you do get one phone call from jail, so maybe just save it until Monday and text in a keyword. Can you text from jail? I've not been arrested lately, so I don't know if you can send text messages from jail. I don't think that you can, but fingers crossed. And if you can and you end up in jail and you win $1,000, that's a story I need to hear. Whatever you're doing tonight, though, my friends, be safe, be careful, have fun, and most importantly, try not to die.
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0: The Prince of Musical Darkness, Ozzy Osbourne, for the Friday night weekend kickoff rock and roll mother hump and jambo frickin' re-edition of Hard Drive XL. I'm your host, the Sonic Warrior, Lou Brutus. Chris Motionless of Motionless in White will join me, wrapping the week as featured artist. I will also be chatting with special guest Sam Carter of Architects. Plus, we will hear from LaJon Witherspoon of Seven Dust via the Hard Drive Archive one day ahead of his birthday. 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We'll also have a rant about abandoned places, whilst the Twilight Zone, which celebrates its anniversary tonight, going to be saluted in Poetry Corner and Screen Time.
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9: 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They tell you to be afraid, to be scared, and they try to frighten you into calling. I'm not here to do that. 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

0: Metallica on Hard Drive XL, who continue this weekend after kicking off their residency at Sphere in Las Vegas last night. 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